0: we run by memory, a very quick check to see if we can get the engine restarted. Not a lot much different than in your car. Pump the accelerator, check the ignition.
1: Pilot David Bremner says he was only 1,000 feet up, so he aimed for Huntington Beach and glided to a light touchdown. Europe's soccer body is criticizing FIFA President Gianni Infantino's newest plan. He wants to create a $20 billion company to run the World Cup with private investors, including the Kushner family. FIFA is currently a Swiss-backed not-for-profit, including 211 national member federations who have to approve any plan. Dave Packer, ABC News.
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4: From the WKRK Forecast Center, this is meteorologist Steve Hamilton. Some showers and thunderstorms, possibility for the overnight hours. Upper 60s on the low, and then we have high pressure moving back in on Wednesday with somewhat drier air. No rain in the forecast. We'll have sunshine, and we'll be hitting the mid-80s. Clear on Wednesday night. We get mid-80s and sunshine on Thursday and Friday. For the upcoming weekend, it looks like we have rain chances coming back a little bit Saturday and Sunday.

Georgetown has issued a severe thunderstorm warning for Western Cherokee County in southwestern North Carolina, Eastern Polk County in East Tennessee, southwestern Monroe County in East Tennessee, until 9 p.m. Eastern Daylight Time. At 8.05 p.m. Eastern Daylight Time, a severe thunderstorm was located 10 miles southeast of Etowah, or 15 miles north of Ducktown, moving southeast at 30 miles per hour. Hazard, 60 miles per hour wind gusts and quarter-size hail. Source, radar indicated. Impact, hail damage to vehicles is expected. Expect wind damage to roofs, siding, and trees. Locations impacted include Ducktown, William L. Davenport Refuge, Coker Creek, Violet, Hothouse, Turtletown, Copperhill, Bullet Creek, Hiawas Dam, and Culberson. Prepare immediately for large hail and damaging winds. People outside should move immediately to shelter inside a strong building. Stay away from windows. Torrential rainfall is occurring with this storm and may lead to flash flooding. Do not drive your vehicle through flooded roadways. Repeating, a severe thunderstorm warning has been issued until 9 p.m. Eastern Daylight Time for the following county: Cherokee, North Carolina,

from the Valley River to the Hiawassee and all across the Tri-State Mountain region. 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Thanks for making us a part of your day.

has issued a tornado warning for central Clay County and southwestern North Carolina until 8:45 p.m. Eastern Daylight Time. At 8:11 p.m. Eastern Daylight Time, a severe thunderstorm capable of producing a tornado was located near Hayesville, moving south at 25 miles per hour. Hazard, tornado. Source, radar indicated rotation. Impact, flying debris will be dangerous to those caught without shelter. Mobile homes will be damaged or destroyed. Damage to roofs, windows, and vehicles will occur. Tree damage is likely. This dangerous storm will be near Hayesville around 8:15 p.m. Eastern Daylight Time. Other locations impacted by this tornadic thunderstorm include Tusquite. Take cover now. Move to a basement or an interior room on the lowest floor of a sturdy building. Avoid windows. If you are outdoors, in a mobile home, or in a vehicle, move to the closest substantial shelter and protect yourself from flying debris. Repeating, a tornado warning has been issued until 8:45 p.m. Eastern Daylight Time for the following county: Clay, North Carolina,

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0: National Weather Service in Morristown has issued a tornado warning for southwestern Cherokee County in southwestern North Carolina, eastern Polk County in East Tennessee, until 9 p.m. Eastern Daylight Time. At 8:27 p.m. Eastern Daylight Time, a severe thunderstorm capable of producing a tornado was located 8 miles north of Ducktown, moving southeast at 35 miles per hour. Hazard, tornado and ping pong ball size hail. Source, radar indicated rotation. Impact, flying debris will be dangerous to those caught without shelter. Mobile homes will be damaged or destroyed. Damage to roofs, windows, and vehicles will occur. Tree damage is likely. This dangerous storm will be near Ducktown around 8:35 p.m. Eastern Daylight Time. Other locations impacted by this tornadic thunderstorm include William L. Davenport Refuge, Copper Hill, Hot House, and Turtletown. Take cover now. Move to a basement or an interior room on the lowest floor of a sturdy building. Avoid windows. If you are outdoors, in a mobile home, or in a vehicle, move to the closest substantial shelter and protect yourself from flying debris. Repeating, a tornado warning has been issued until 9 p.m. Eastern Daylight Time for the following county, Cherokee, North Carolina.
1: County Service has issued multiple warnings across our listening area. Here's the latest information. A tornado warning remains in effect until 8:45 p.m. for central Clay County, North Carolina. At last report, radar indicated rotation with a severe thunderstorm capable of producing a tornado near Hayesville, moving south at 25 miles per hour. Hayesville was expected to be impacted around 8:15, with Tuskegee also in the path. If you are in the warned area, take cover immediately. Move to a basement or an interior room on the lowest floor of a sturdy building and stay away from windows. If you're in a mobile home or vehicle, get to a substantial shelter now. Another tornado warning also remains in effect until 8:45 p.m. for northeastern Cherokee County and north central Clay County. This storm was located over Andrews and moving southeast at 15 miles per hour. Andrews and Tuskegee are in the storm's path. Residents in that warning area should also be in shelter immediately. In addition, a severe thunderstorm warning continues until 9 p.m. for Cherokee and Clay counties in North Carolina and southeastern Monroe County, Tennessee. This storm is capable of producing 60-mile-per-hour wind gusts and quarter-size hail. Communities affected include Murphy, Andrews, Hayesville, Marble, Brasstown, Topton, Shooting Creek, Tuskegee, and Nantahala Lake. Another severe thunderstorm warning remains in effect until 9 p.m. for western Cherokee County, including Hiwassee Dam, Culberson, Violet, Hot House, Ducktown, Copper Hill, and Turtletown. Damaging winds, quarter-size hail, and heavy rainfall are possible, with localized flash flooding. Never drive through flooded roadways. If you are under a tornado warning, don't wait to see the storm. Take cover immediately. If you're under a severe thunderstorm warning, move indoors, stay away from windows, and be prepared for damaging winds, large hail, and possible power outages. Stay with WKRK and our Facebook page for continuing weather updates as conditions change.

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I'm Greg Goodman. 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

Good evening. Here's the latest on active weather across our listening area. A severe thunderstorm warning remains in effect until 9 p.m. for Cherokee County, North Carolina, including Murphy, Andrews, Marble, Hiawassee Dam, Unaka, and surrounding communities. The storm is capable of producing wind gusts up to 60 miles per hour, quarter-size hail, frequent lightning, and torrential rainfall that could lead to localized flash flooding. The tornado warning for Clay County, North Carolina has expired, but residents should continue to use caution as strong thunderstorms remain in the area. The earlier tornado warning for northeastern Monroe County and southwestern Blount County, Tennessee, has also expired. However, strong to severe thunderstorms continue across parts of Monroe, McMinn, and Polk counties, with damaging winds, hail, and very heavy rainfall remaining the primary threats. If you are under a warning, move indoors immediately and stay away from windows. Never drive across flooded roadways and be prepared for downed trees and scattered power outages. Stay with WKRK. We'll continue to monitor the storms and bring you any new warnings as they're issued.

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1: ABC News, I'm Dave Packer. Tonight, Jay Clayton confirmed to be National Intelligence Director. The vote along party lines, Democratic Senator Ron Wyden voted against the confirmation.
2: It has been clear for months that under this administration, the main qualification to be DNI is the willingness to use the position to spread conspiracy theories about elections and to help Donald Trump make it harder for Americans to vote.
1: During his confirmation hearing, Clayton refused to acknowledge that Trump lost the 2020 election. With Ukrainian President Volodymyr Zelensky overlooking the floor of the Senate tonight, overwhelmingly advancing a Russian and Iranian sanctions bill named in honor of Senator Lindsey Graham. Zelensky attending services for the late senator earlier today. Japan's public broadcaster NHK is now reporting at least two people have been confirmed dead in the partial collapse at a shopping mall following today's powerful earthquake. This is ABC News. Michigan Attorney General Dana Nassel says she's opened an investigation into last month's swatting incident where authorities were called to Transportation Secretary Pete Buttigieg's house over false allegations. One late-night host is taking on a gas station chain.
3: Many of Buc-ee's lawsuits claim trademark infringement by companies that have mascots similar to its ball cap-wearing beaver character. Now, late-night comedy show Last Week Tonight has designed a logo with a familiar-looking squirrel. Host John Oliver.
4: I'm so happy to announce that you can now buy this image on a variety of products from tumblers to hats.
3: Proceeds going to a nonprofit that fights hunger. Buc-ee's general counsel tells the Dallas Morning News that the company has no plans to sue yet. Jim Ryan, ABC News.
1: Kenya's wildlife authorities are investigating the deaths of 15 elephants over the past month in Amboseli National Park. They say 10 showed signs of partial paralysis before dying. Dave Packer, ABC News.
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7: From the WKRK Forecast Center, this is meteorologist Steve Hamilton. Some showers and thunderstorms, possibility for the overnight hours. Upper 60s on the low, and then we have high pressure moving back in on Wednesday with somewhat drier air. No rain in the forecast. We'll have sunshine, and we'll be hitting the mid-80s. Clear on Wednesday night. We get mid-80s and sunshine on Thursday and Friday. For the upcoming weekend, it looks like we have rain chances coming back a little bit Saturday and Sunday.

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Some of the fondest memories of my childhood were woven around supper time, when Mom would come to the back steps of the old home place and she'd say, "George, honey, come on in, it's supper time." Oh my, how I'd love to hear that once more. But you know, for me, time has woven the realization of a truth that is even more thrilling. And that's when the Lord comes to the portals of glory and says to come on in for supper time. And we'll gather around the table with the Lord himself at the greatest supper time of them all.

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Around here, we believe kindness still matters, and neighbors still look out for each other. 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
1: ABC News, I'm Dave Packer. With Ukrainian President Volodymyr Zelensky overlooking the floor, the Senate tonight overwhelmingly advancing a Russian-Iran sanctions bill named in honor of Senator Lindsey Graham.
2: First of all, we're very thankful to Senator Sen, and we're very thankful for this discussion. The discussion was with details how to help Ukraine, and we are thankful that this bill.
1: Zelensky met with President Trump today, as well as Israeli Prime Minister Benjamin Netanyahu. The Prime Minister's office says the two leaders reaffirmed their ironclad commitment to ensuring that Iran never has nuclear weapons. Both Netanyahu and Graham were in Washington to attend services for the late Senator Lindsey Graham. Graham died this month, age 71. Jay Clayton, the U.S. Attorney for the Southern District of New York and a former Securities and Exchange Commission chairman, confirmed tonight to be National Intelligence Director. This is ABC News. Yesterday, Apple overtook NVIDIA to become the most valuable company in the world. And now Apple has a new offer for consumers.
3: Apple Upgrade is a new program that lets customers lease certain devices for up to 3 years. The company says it will cover iPhones, iPads, Macs, and Apple Watches. Apple is partnering with Klarna on the program, saying lease deals on iPhones will start at $17.99 a month. It comes after Apple announced significant price increases on many of its products, citing an ongoing shortage in computer memory, driven by increased demand from the AI industry. Mike Dubusky, ABC News.
1: The Federal Trade Commission confirms it's investigating the online fashion retailer Shein. It's not clear why the company's being investigated, but disclosed the information in a filing in Hong Kong. NASA says astronomers have captured a rare image of a black hole devouring a star on the outskirts of a galaxy far, far away. That black hole located about 750 million light years away. Dave Packer, ABC News.
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6: From the WKRK Forecast Center, this is meteorologist Steve Hamilton. Some showers and thunderstorms, possibility for the overnight hours. Upper 60s on the low, and then we have high pressure moving back in on Wednesday with somewhat drier air. No rain in the forecast. We'll have sunshine, and we'll be hitting the mid-80s. Clear on Wednesday night. We get mid-80s and sunshine on Thursday and Friday. For the upcoming weekend, it looks like we have rain chances coming back a little bit Saturday and Sunday.

Hey, it's Greg Goodman. Nothing like a good Southern gospel song to brighten the day, and we've got plenty more coming up right here on Christian Radio, WKRK, serving the mountains of North Carolina, Georgia, and Tennessee.

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Murphy sits right here in the corner of North Carolina, just a short drive from Georgia and Tennessee. And from here, we're sending Southern gospel music across the mountains on WKRK.

Hey, it's Greg Goodman. Southern gospel music has a way of reminding us that no matter what we're facing, there's always hope ahead. More great music is coming up.

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One of the best things about Southern gospel music is the message. It's about faith, hope, and loving one another. You'll hear plenty of that right here on WKRK.

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1: ABC News, I'm Dave Packer. The same storm system that spawned destructive tornadoes in Wisconsin is moving east. Severe weather settling in from Virginia to New England and added up to a rough day for anyone flying.
2: Yeah, it was a disastrous day for travelers. More than 2,000 flights canceled and another 6,000 delayed. That's just here in the U.S. And it's not over yet. It's going to be a stormy night for millions. So we'll likely see effects even tomorrow and beyond.
1: ABC's Ryan and Alley. Today, a judge in Georgia sentenced and convicted 16-year-old high school shooter Colt Gray to life in prison without parole for killing two students and two teachers. A faith leader in Springfield, Ohio, says the Haitian community there is terrified now that temporary protected status has expired. A recent U.S. Supreme Court ruling allowed the Trump administration to end TPS. Florida carrying out two executions today, including an 80-year-old, the second oldest person to ever receive a lethal injection in modern U.S. history. This is ABC News. A federal judge has temporarily blocked Minnesota's law banning prediction markets, which is set to take effect Saturday. The Mega Millions number is about to be drawn, and if you're not a winner of that $800 million jackpot, maybe you'll have more luck with Powerball.
3: That Powerball drawing is on Wednesday night, and it's now worth $663 million. Or if you take the cash payout, it's a cool, clean $290 million.
4: The odds of winning one of the jackpots is about $290 million to one, and the odds of winning both is something like 85 quadrillion to one. Rena Roy, ABC News, New York.
1: The rescue might need a rescue. Catalyst Space Technologies says the robotic spacecraft that's headed to help a sinking NASA telescope in orbit's got thruster problems of its own and is now in an uncontrollable spin that's disrupting communications. The startup isn't giving up, saying it's working nonstop to get Link back in action so it can boost the telescope to a higher orbit. Dave Packer, ABC News.
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7: From the WKRK Forecast Center, this is meteorologist Steve Hamilton. Some showers and thunderstorms, possibility for the overnight hours. Upper 60s on the low, and then we have high pressure moving back in on Wednesday with somewhat drier air. No rain in the forecast. We'll have sunshine, and we'll be hitting the mid-80s. Clear on Wednesday night. We get mid-80s and sunshine on Thursday and Friday. For the upcoming weekend, it looks like we have rain chances coming back a little bit Saturday and Sunday.

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We've got more great Southern Gospel music coming right up.

The message in this music never goes out of style. Faith, hope, and encouragement. That's what we're all about on WKRK.

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1: ABC News, I'm Dave Packard. Israeli Prime Minister Benjamin Netanyahu meeting today with President Trump.
2: Netanyahu's first face-to-face with the president since the war began exactly 5 months ago. Their relationship has hit a rocky patch. Earlier, Trump bristling when told Netanyahu was bringing him intelligence showing Iran is trying to rebuild its nuclear capabilities. Netanyahu later describing their Oval Office sit-down as excellent, a conversation of full partnership, of mutual support, one of the best conversations he's had with Donald Trump.
1: ABC's Mary Bruce. Ukraine's President Volodymyr Zelensky also met with President Trump. Both foreign leaders attended the funeral for the late Senator Lindsey Graham in Washington, D.C. A judge in Georgia sentencing convicted high school shooter Colt Gray to life in prison without parole for killing two students and two teachers. The Senate has confirmed Jay Clayton as the next director of national intelligence. This is ABC News. Elon Musk's social media company X has launched its own product like a bank account where users can send money to one another. X Money uses services from Cross River Bank. It's invite only and users will get an X-branded Visa debit card. eBay has agreed to a multi-million dollar settlement after some employees were accused of harassment.
3: eBay and some of the company's former executives have agreed to pay out $56 million to Ina and David Steiner. It comes almost 7 years after several eBay employees attempted to track the couple's movements, even sending them threatening packages like a funeral wreath and a box of spiders. It all goes back to critical things the Steiners had written about the company in their self-published newsletter, E-Commerce Bites. In a statement, eBay says the incident was wrong, reprehensible, and should never have happened. Mike Dubusky, ABC News.
1: The Tennessee Titans opened training camp with the ALS Ice Bucket Challenge, where team executives got dunked in honor of former running back Chris Johnson. He revealed last month he's been diagnosed with ALS. Dave Packer, ABC News.
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6: From the WKRK Forecast Center, this is meteorologist Steve Hamilton. Some showers and thunderstorms, possibility for the overnight hours. Upper 60s on the low, and then we have high pressure moving back in on Wednesday with somewhat drier air. No rain in the forecast. We'll have sunshine, and we'll be hitting the mid-80s. Clear on Wednesday night. We get mid-80s and sunshine on Thursday and Friday. For the upcoming weekend, it looks like we have rain chances coming back a little bit Saturday and Sunday.

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I'm Greg Goodman, and we're playing Southern Gospel music all day and all night long on 105.5 FM, 1320 AM, and cable channel 25. 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

was only six when Jesus first got the news. But his loved ones said, come quick, Lord, there's no time to lose. But Jesus never panicked. He never rushed to his sick friend's car.

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1: ABC News, I'm Dave Packer. Both Ukraine's President Volodymyr Zelensky and Israel's Prime Minister Benjamin Netanyahu are in Washington for funeral services for the late Senator Lindsey Graham. And while there, they were welcomed to the White House for one-on-ones with President Trump. Zelensky talked about Ukraine making its own Patriot air defense systems. Later, the Senate overwhelmingly advancing a Russian and Iran sanctions bill named in honor of Graham. Zelensky.
2: First of all, we're very thankful to the senators, and we're very thankful for this discussion. The discussion was with details how to help Ukraine, and we are thankful that this bill.
1: A judge in Georgia sentencing convicted 16-year-old high school shooter Colt Gray to life in prison without parole for killing two students and two teachers. Japan's public broadcaster NHK reporting at least two people have been confirmed dead at a shopping mall that partially collapsed following today's massive earthquake. This is ABC News. The Minnesota Vikings have suspended defensive backs coach Gerald Alexander for 3 weeks without pay following a drunken driving charge in April. Court records show Alexander pled guilty July 16th to a gross misdemeanor charge. Some California residents are worried about neighbors that have moved into a construction site.
3: Neighbors in West Hollywood are frustrated over a pack of coyotes now calling an unfinished condo site home. Resident Patty Fallon says after squatters were forced out, coyotes moved in.
4: They've been here for about 3-4 months. They hang out on a balcony. I'm a little jealous. They have a balcony. They have rent control, you know. And they howl every night from 10 to 11.
3: Other neighbors say they're also concerned about the safety of pets and children. The city says it's aware of the coyotes and its policy is to prioritize a non-lethal management technique. Michelle Franzen, ABC News.
1: India's capital, New Delhi, adopting a new policy to make most new vehicles electric, the goal to improve air quality, one of the world's most polluted cities. Dave Packer, ABC News.
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7: From the WKRK Forecast Center, this is meteorologist Steve Hamilton. Some showers and thunderstorms, possibility for the overnight hours. Upper 60s on the low, and then we have high pressure moving back in on Wednesday with somewhat drier air. No rain in the forecast. We'll have sunshine, and we'll be hitting the mid-80s. Clear on Wednesday night. We get mid-80s and sunshine on Thursday and Friday. For the upcoming weekend, it looks like we have rain chances coming back a little bit Saturday and Sunday.

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1: ABC News, I'm Dave Packer. Iran firing multiple missiles in an attempted surprise attack at U.S. forces in the Middle East, all successfully intercepted, says CENTCOM. A judge in Georgia sentencing convicted 16-year-old high school shooter Colt Gray to life without parole for killing two students and two teachers. Japan's prime minister says the death toll has risen to 13 after a powerful 7.1 magnitude earthquake.
2: Extensive damage to infrastructure. We're talking bridges, shrines collapsing, roads completely buckling, fires breaking out in damaged buildings. And hundreds of thousands of residents were told to evacuate the affected area, with thousands of emergency rescue teams trying to now survey the damage and contain it.
1: ABC's Brick Clinton. Florida on Tuesday became the first state in nearly a decade to carry out two executions in a single day, putting to death an 80-year-old man, the second oldest inmate known to receive a lethal injection in modern U.S. history. This is ABC News. The Federal Reserve will announce its next interest rate decision on Wednesday. Inflation has topped the Fed's 2% target for more than 5 years. Seattle Police Chief Sean Barnes says the 15-year-old arrested for the shootout over the weekend was armed with a ghost gun with an extended magazine.
3: A ghost gun is an untraceable weapon that lacks a serial number. They are typically homemade and they are illegal. This was the firearm that was recovered from the 15-year-old suspect who was in court yesterday for assault and weapons violations.
1: Warren says investigators also recovered two other weapons and 14 shell casings that had been fired by weapons of two different calibers. For only the second time ever, the American Red Cross has declared a national blood crisis. Donations have now fallen to a four-year summer low. While hospital demand has increased, the Red Cross is urging all who are eligible and every blood type to make a donation. Dave Packer, ABC News.
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6: From the WKRK Forecast Center, this is meteorologist Steve Hamilton. Some showers and thunderstorms, possibility for the overnight hours. Upper 60s on the low, and then we have high pressure moving back in on Wednesday with somewhat drier air. No rain in the forecast. We'll have sunshine, and we'll be hitting the mid-80s. Clear on Wednesday night. We get mid-80s and sunshine on Thursday and Friday. For the upcoming weekend, it looks like we have rain chances coming back a little bit Saturday and Sunday.

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WKRK.

Hey, it's Greg Goodman. So glad you decided to spend part of your day with us. More Southern Gospel music is coming up in just a bit on WKRK Murphy.

It's amazing how a good song can change the whole mood of your day. And that's what we try to do here on WKRK. Just keep the encouragement coming. That particular song for you may be coming up next.

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You know, there can be no greater treasure than to have a praying mother. I had a friend whose mother always prayed for him, but I must confess to you, I thought his condition was hopeless. But late one night, this dear mother answered the telephone, and a voice on the other end said, "Hello, Mama."

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But our signal reaches folks all across western North Carolina, northern Georgia, and eastern Tennessee. 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
1: ABC News, I'm Dave Packer. Both Ukraine's President Volodymyr Zelensky and Israel's Prime Minister Benjamin Netanyahu are in Washington for funeral services for the late Senator Lindsey Graham. And while there, they were welcomed to the White House for one-on-ones with President Trump. Zelensky talked about Ukraine making its own Patriot air defense systems. Later, the Senate overwhelmingly advancing a Russian and Iran sanctions bill named in honor of Graham. Zelensky.
2: First of all, we are very thankful to the senators, and we are very thankful for this discussion. The discussion was with details how to help Ukraine, and we are thankful that this bill.
1: A judge in Georgia sentencing convicted 16-year-old high school shooter Colt Gray to life in prison without parole for killing two students and two teachers. Japan's public broadcaster NHK reporting at least two people have been confirmed dead at a shopping mall that partially collapsed following today's massive earthquake. This is ABC News. The Minnesota Vikings have suspended defensive backs coach Gerald Alexander for 3 weeks without pay following a drunken driving charge in April. Court records show Alexander pled guilty July 16th to a gross misdemeanor charge. Some California residents are worried about neighbors that have moved into a construction site.
3: Neighbors in West Hollywood are frustrated over a pack of coyotes now calling an unfinished condo site home. Resident Patty Fallon says after squatters were forced out, coyotes moved in.
4: They've been here for about 3-4 months. They hang out on a balcony. I'm a little jealous. They have a balcony. They have rent control, you know. And they howl every night from 10 to 11.
3: Other neighbors say they're also concerned about the safety of pets and children. The city says it's aware of the coyotes and its policy is to prioritize a non-lethal management technique. Michelle Franzen, ABC News.
1: India's capital, New Delhi, adopting a new policy to make most new vehicles electric, the goal to improve air quality, one of the world's most polluted cities. Dave Packer, ABC News.
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7: From the WKRK Forecast Center, this is meteorologist Steve Hamilton. Some showers and thunderstorms, possibility for the overnight hours. Upper 60s on the low, and then we have high pressure moving back in on Wednesday with somewhat drier air. No rain in the forecast. We'll have sunshine, and we'll be hitting the mid-80s. Clear on Wednesday night. We get mid-80s and sunshine on Thursday and Friday. For the upcoming weekend, it looks like we have rain chances coming back a little bit Saturday and Sunday.

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Southern Gospel is a part of who we are, and we're proud to share it every day on WKRK.

From the Valley River to the Hiawassee and all across the Tri-State Mountain region, this is Christian Radio WKRK Murphy. Thanks for making us a part of your day.

Hey, thank you so much for spending a part of your day with us here on WKRK. 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Tell your loved ones to tune in and share the love.

You know, I've been called an awful lot of things in my lifetime, and, well, smart wasn't often one of them. But I was smart enough one day to call Jesus Christ the Lord of my life, and I called it quits to a whole lot of sinning. And it's because of that commitment that, well, some folks think it's funny and laugh and call me foolish. But let them go ahead and laugh, because you see, that doesn't really bother me at all. Because even a fool can see by the shape she's in that this old world's about to fall. But as long as I let Jesus call the shots, why, I've got nothing at all to fear. And when that roll is called up,

and 2 Samuel, our trusted prophet. 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

Right here in the mountains, faith and community still mean a lot. That's what this music is all about, and that's what you'll hear on Christian Radio, WKRK.

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1: ABC News, I'm Dave Packer. Iran firing multiple missiles in an attempted surprise attack at U.S. forces in the Middle East, all successfully intercepted, says CENTCOM. A judge in Georgia sentencing convicted 16-year-old high school shooter Colt Gray to life without parole for killing two students and two teachers. Japan's prime minister says the death toll has risen to 13 after a powerful 7.1 magnitude earthquake.
2: Extensive damage to infrastructure. We're talking bridges, shrines collapsing, roads completely buckling, fires breaking out in damaged buildings. And hundreds of thousands of residents were told to evacuate the affected area, with thousands of emergency rescue teams trying to now survey the damage and
1: ABC's
2: contain
1: Brent
2: it.
1: Clinton. Florida on Tuesday became the first state in nearly a decade to carry out two executions in a single day, putting to death an 80-year-old man, the second oldest inmate known to receive a lethal injection in modern U.S. history. This is ABC News. The Federal Reserve will announce its next interest rate decision on Wednesday. Inflation has topped the Fed's 2% target for more than 5 years. Seattle Police Chief Sean Barnes says the 15-year-old arrested for the shootout over the weekend was armed with a ghost gun with an extended magazine.
3: A ghost gun is an untraceable weapon that lacks a serial number. They are typically homemade and they are illegal. This was the firearm that was recovered from the 15-year-old suspect who was in court yesterday for assault and weapons violations.
1: Warren says investigators also recovered two other weapons and 14 shell casings that had been fired by weapons of two different calibers. For only the second time ever, the American Red Cross has declared a national blood crisis. Donations have now fallen to a four-year summer low. While hospital demand has increased, the Red Cross is urging all who are eligible and every blood type to make a donation. Dave Packer, ABC News.
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6: From the WKRK Forecast Center, this is meteorologist Steve Hamilton. Some showers and thunderstorms, possibility for the overnight hours. Upper 60s on the low, and then we have high pressure moving back in on Wednesday with somewhat drier air. No rain in the forecast. We'll have sunshine, and we'll be hitting the mid-80s. Clear on Wednesday night. We get mid-80s and sunshine on Thursday and Friday. For the upcoming weekend, it looks like we have rain chances coming back a little bit Saturday and Sunday.

We have more great Southern gospel songs lined up for you. I'm Greg Goodman. Hope you're enjoying your day with Christian Radio, WKRK.

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Hey, it's Greg Goodman. If you've been with us for a while today, thank you. And if you just found us on the dial, welcome. 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
1: ABC News, I'm Dave Packer. Both Ukraine's President Volodymyr Zelensky and Israel's Prime Minister Benjamin Netanyahu are in Washington for funeral services for the late Senator Lindsey Graham. And while there, they were welcomed to the White House for one-on-ones with President Trump. Zelensky talked about Ukraine making its own Patriot air defense systems. Later, the Senate overwhelmingly advancing a Russian and Iran sanctions bill named in honor of Graham. Zelensky.
2: First of all, we're very thankful to the senators, and we're very thankful for this discussion. The discussion was with details how to help Ukraine, and we are thankful that this bill.
1: A judge in Georgia sentencing convicted 16-year-old high school shooter Colt Gray to life in prison without parole for killing two students and two teachers. Japan's public broadcaster NHK reporting at least two people have been confirmed dead at a shopping mall that partially collapsed following today's massive earthquake. This is ABC News. The Minnesota Vikings have suspended defensive backs coach Gerald Alexander for 3 weeks without pay following a drunken driving charge in April. Court records show Alexander pled guilty July 16th to a gross misdemeanor charge. Some California residents are worried about neighbors that have moved into a construction site.
3: Neighbors in West Hollywood are frustrated over a pack of coyotes now calling an unfinished condo site home. Resident Patty Fallon says after squatters were forced out, coyotes moved in.
4: They've been here for about 3-4 months. They hang out on a balcony. I'm a little jealous. They have a balcony. They have rent control, you know. And they howl every night from 10 to 11.
3: Other neighbors say they're also concerned about the safety of pets and children. The city says it's aware of the coyotes and its policy is to prioritize a non-lethal management technique. Michelle Franzen, ABC News.
1: India's capital, New Delhi, adopting a new policy to make most new vehicles electric, the goal to improve air quality, one of the world's most polluted cities. Dave Packer, ABC News.
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7: From the WKRK Forecast Center, this is meteorologist Steve Hamilton. Some showers and thunderstorms, possibility for the overnight hours. Upper 60s on the low, and then we have high pressure moving back in on Wednesday with somewhat drier air. No rain in the forecast. We'll have sunshine, and we'll be hitting the mid-80s. Clear on Wednesday night. We get mid-80s and sunshine on Thursday and Friday. For the upcoming weekend, it looks like we have rain chances coming back a little bit Saturday and Sunday.

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More of it on the way, right here on Christian Radio, WKRK.

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1: I believe that he's coming very soon, and those of us that are watching and waiting and are ready are going to take a trip in a good old gospel ship.

Thank you for making Christian Radio WKRK a part of your day today. We've got more great Southern gospel music coming right up.

If you grew up in the mountains, chances are you grew up hearing music just like this. 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
1: ABC News, I'm Sherry Preston. U.S. forces across the Middle East are on high alert after more fighting overnight. Jordan's air defense systems intercepting 5 missiles launched from Iran. CENTCOM saying its forces remain vigilant. All of this happening 3 days of relative calm amid diplomatic talks have ended. The death toll following the earthquake in southern Japan, at least 20 now, and they think that number will rise. ABC's Britt Clennett with more.
2: Extensive damage to infrastructure. We're talking bridges, shrines collapsing, roads completely buckling, fires breaking out in damaged buildings, and hundreds of thousands of residents were told to evacuate the affected area, with thousands of emergency rescue teams trying to now survey the damage and contain it.
1: Dr. Anthony Fauci will sit before a Senate committee in what will surely be a fiery hearing chaired by Republican Senator Rand Paul. He's long accused Fauci of deceiving Americans about the origins of COVID. This is ABC News. eBay has agreed to pay nearly $56 million to a Massachusetts couple after eBay workers harassed them, sending them things like live roaches and a bloody pig mask.
3: The Steiners run an online newsletter that was often critical of eBay. Back in 2020, 7 eBay employees were charged with harassment, including an alleged plan to hide a GPS tracker on the Steiners' car. Most of the defendants pleaded guilty. Some were sentenced to prison. eBay condemned the harassment and apologized, saying it was wrong, reprehensible, and should never have happened.
1: ABC's Hannah Batah. Investigators in Kenya are trying to figure out why 15 elephants suddenly died in a national park. They say some showed signs of paralysis before dying. Imagine spending an entire day in the air. A Qantas passenger plane has just made the longest flight ever, just over 24 hours, nonstop from Australia to France. The flight, a test ahead of plans to start up new nonstop routes from Australia to New York and London. I'm Sherry Preston, ABC News.
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6: From the WKRK Forecast Center, this is meteorologist Steve Hamilton. Some showers and thunderstorms, possibility for the overnight hours. Upper 60s on the low, and then we have high pressure moving back in on Wednesday with somewhat drier air. No rain in the forecast. We'll have sunshine, and we'll be hitting the mid-80s. Clear on Wednesday night. We get mid-80s and sunshine on Thursday and Friday. For the upcoming weekend, it looks like we have rain chances coming back a little bit Saturday and Sunday.
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0: others. He saw it all.
1: It's a great morning for some great harmony. You're listening to WKRK Murphy. We're proud to be your companion for the morning hours, bringing you the music that speaks to the soul. Stay tuned, because we have another set of favorites on the way.

0: Southern gospel music has deep roots in churches, camp meetings, and small towns all across the South. That's part of what makes this music feel so real and so personal. And we're proud to share it with you right here on WKRK in Murphy.
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It's about the message behind the songs and the encouragement they bring. That's why we're proud to share it with you right here on WKRK. Stay tuned.

0: 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If you're just joining us, welcome. You found the home for Southern Gospel in Western North Carolina and beyond. I've got a great stack of music ready to go, so let's keep the morning moving along together here on The Morning Show.
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We hope these tracks speak to your heart this morning on The Morning Show. 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
1: ABC News, I'm Sherry Preston. That fragile pause in the fighting in the Middle East broken this morning by missiles. Jordan says it shot down 5 missiles launched from Iran, and CENTCOM says it took out missiles fired by Iran in what was called an attempted surprise attack. Search teams in Japan still looking for survivors after the earthquake that killed at least 13 people. ABC News foreign correspondent Britt Clennett.
2: Extensive damage to infrastructure. We're talking bridges, shrines collapsing, roads completely buckling, fires breaking out in damaged buildings. And hundreds of thousands of residents were told to evacuate the affected area, with thousands of emergency rescue teams trying to now survey the damage and contain it.
1: Dr. Anthony Fauci set to face questions today at a Senate hearing on COVID after the health department says it found several years worth of his journal entries. In one, he seems to question the origin of the pandemic. This is ABC News. Benjamin Netanyahu and Volodymyr Zelensky both attending Senator Lindsey Graham's funeral service on Tuesday. The South Carolinian was a military hawk who supported strong action in both Iran and Ukraine. For only the second time ever, the American Red Cross has declared a nationwide blood crisis.
3: The situation has become acute. Blood donations have now fallen to a 4-year summer low, while hospital demand has increased. On Tuesday, the Red Cross reported less than 1 day of supply left for type O blood. The organization cited many factors for low donations, including illness and air quality. Only 3% of people in the U.S. donate blood for the rest of the country, so a few more people rolling up their sleeves could make a big difference. The Red Cross is urging all who are eligible and every blood type to make a donation. Dave Packer, ABC News.
1: For the first time ever, the state of Florida has carried out 2 executions in 1 day. One of the prisoners was 80, making him the oldest person ever put to death in Florida. I'm Sherry Preston, ABC News.
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6: From the WKRK Forecast Center, I'm meteorologist Jennifer Naramore. Settling into a quiet weather pattern now for the rest of the week. Some slightly cooler air coming in with slightly lower humidity. Wall-to-wall sunshine for today, a light northwesterly wind, the high 75 to 85. Dropping off between 55 and 64 tonight with a clear sky. And then sunny for tomorrow, mountain highs upper 60s. We're in the low 80s for the valleys. Plenty of sunshine for Friday, then as we're heading throughout the weekend, it looks like some scattered thunderstorms returning for both days.

Sometimes the morning news can be a bit heavy, but remember, the one who created the sunrise is the same one watching over you today. We're here to keep your spirits high on WKRK. 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

Heading over the mountain into North Georgia or East Tennessee this morning? Take WKRK along for the ride. Tim Radford here on The Morning Show, bringing you the harmonies and the message that keep us all moving forward. Thanks for making us your morning companion across the tri-state.

Tim Radford here. I love looking out the window at these mountains first thing in the morning. We are truly blessed to live where we do. And I'm honored to share this morning with you on WKRK. Let's keep this spirit of praise and harmony going together. It's the Morning Show on WKRK.

0: Good morning, Tim Radford here with you. I hope your morning is bright and that you're feeling encouraged today. Stay tuned to WKRK. We have plenty more music to share right here on The Morning Show.
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Thanks for being a part of the radio family here at WKRK. 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

One of the things people love about Southern gospel music is the harmony. When a great quartet locks in on those notes, there's just nothing else like it. Glad you're spending some time with us right here on WKRK in Murphy.

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1: ABC News, I'm Sherry Preston. Missiles flying again in the Middle East. CENTCOM says it shot down several missiles fired from Iran. Jordan says it intercepted missiles as well. This after several days of a pause in the fighting and after President Trump and Israeli Prime Minister Benjamin Netanyahu met 5 months after the war began.
2: Netanyahu later described their Oval Office sit-down as excellent. He said it was a conversation of full partnership, of mutual support. He actually described it as one of the best conversations he's had with President Trump. The White House, in a very brief statement from Caroline Levitt, said that it was a positive and productive meeting.
1: That's ABC's Mary Bruce. Search teams in Japan still trying to find survivors after the strong earthquake that hit the southern part of the country. At least 13 people are confirmed dead, but that number is expected to go up. Trump administration set to stop subsidies for Medicare Part D that could push premiums for the prescription coverage up as much as $20 a month. This is ABC News. Jay Clayton has been confirmed by the Senate as the next director of national intelligence. Republican Senator Tom Cotton citing his experience as a U.S. attorney for the Southern District of New York.
3: He's overseen numerous high-profile cases, including the indictment of Venezuelan dictator Nicolas Maduro and the prosecution of an Iran-backed terrorist connected to multiple attempted terror attacks in the United States.
1: Democratic Senator Ron Wyden, though, citing Clayton's refusal to say who won the 2020 election, only that it was certified.
4: He has repeated baseless conspiracy theories about American elections, refused to acknowledge who won the 2020 election, and participated in an abusive investigation of American journalists while providing false testimony to Congress about that investigation.
1: The vote was 51-47 along party lines, all Republicans voting yes. I'm Sherry Preston, ABC News.
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7: From the WKRK Forecast Center, I'm meteorologist Jennifer Naramore. Settling into a quiet weather pattern now for the rest of the week. Some slightly cooler air coming in with slightly lower humidity. Wall-to-wall sunshine for today, a light northwesterly wind, the high 75 to 85. Dropping off between 55 and 64 tonight with a clear sky. And then sunny for tomorrow, mountain highs upper 60s. We're in the low 80s for the valleys. Plenty of sunshine for Friday, then as we're heading throughout the weekend, it looks like some scattered thunderstorms returning for both days.
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Good morning. Thanks for making WKRK a part of your routine. We know you have a choice on the radio dial, and we're honored you've chosen us for your Southern gospel music this morning. Let's keep the day moving with more of the songs you love.

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You know, there's a lot of noise in the world today, but we're here to focus on the good news. I hope you find a moment of peace and reflection as we listen to these favorites together this morning, right here on the WKRK Morning Show.

0: Southern gospel music has been inspiring people for generations, and that tradition continues with today's artists carrying that message forward. 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Stay tuned. 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

People who live here will tell you you can have all four seasons in 1 week here in the mountains of North Carolina, Northern Georgia, and Eastern Tennessee. But we have the music that warms the heart no matter the temperature outside. More favorites are coming your way right here on the WKRK Morning Show.

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1: ABC News, I'm Sherry Preston. On Capitol Hill this morning, Dr. Anthony Fauci facing a Senate hearing over the COVID pandemic, how it started and how the response was handled. The committee chaired by Senator Rand Paul, a longtime critic of Dr. Fauci, who has accused him of lying to Congress. Fauci has been preemptively pardoned by former President Joe Biden. In the Middle East, new attacks after a pause in fighting that lasted for a few days.
2: U.S. Central Command says Iran fired multiple ballistic missiles, but says all Iranian missiles were successfully intercepted. Axios reports the target was a U.S. base in Jordan. The question now, how will the U.S. respond? In a separate escalation, U.S. and Saudi jets targeted sites in eastern Iraq, linked to Iranian-backed groups believed responsible for attacking Saudi oil facilities.
1: ABC's Sophie Flay. Hundreds of thousands of people forced to evacuate from their homes in Japan amid aftershocks from the earthquake that killed at least 13 people. This is ABC News. Big-time backlash against a plan to sell a stake in the commercial rights to the FIFA World Cup and other tournaments run by the body. FIFA's president, Gianni Infantino, surprising European football's governing body by announcing the plan, which would be funded by Jared Kushner's brother. The UEFA says flatly that FIFA is not for sale. New neighbors can always be a source of stress, but especially when they've got four legs.
3: Neighbors in West Hollywood are frustrated over a pack of coyotes now calling an unfinished condo site home. Resident Patty Fallon says after squatters were forced out, coyotes moved in.
4: They've been here for about 3-4 months. They hang out on a balcony. I'm a little jealous. They have a balcony. They have rent control, you know. And they howl every night from 10 to 11.
3: Other neighbors say they're also concerned about the safety of pets and children. The city says it's aware of the coyotes and its policy is to prioritize a non-lethal management technique. Michelle Franzen, ABC News.
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0: Okay, maybe you can hear me now. Yeah, when a power outage happens, buttons have to be pushed to make things work again. Boy, howdy, did we have a humdinger of a storm last night. Yeah, I believe cable is out everywhere. I'm not sure. We have internet here, but I think our internet is through Blue Ridge Mountain EMC, not Peachtree Broadband. But Channel 25 isn't working, so at least the AM FM thingy is working, because I heard that on the way in. There's a whole gob of trees down all over the place. Some folks are without phone. Some folks are still without power. We just hope everybody made it through that safely. I sure was praying. Sitting there in my hallway in the dark with my little battery-operated lantern going, "Thank you, Lord. Thank you, Lord. Please put your hand over us." Yeah. All right. Our hymn of the hour is brought to you by the Cochran McDaniel Funeral Homes.
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2: From the WKRK Forecast Center, I'm meteorologist Jennifer Naramore. Settling into a quiet weather pattern now for the rest of the week. Some slightly cooler air coming in with slightly lower humidity. Wall-to-wall sunshine for today, a light northwesterly wind, the high 75 to 85. Dropping off between 55 and 64 tonight with a clear sky. And then sunny for tomorrow, mountain highs upper 60s. We're in the low 80s for the valleys. Plenty of sunshine for Friday. Then as we're heading throughout the weekend, it looks like some scattered thunderstorms returning for both days.
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0: it turns out it's my channel 25 isn't working here at the radio station. Channel 25 seems to be working other places, like Andrews. So, I don't know. I don't know nothing, you know. I don't know nothing about birthing no babies.
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0: Degrees and cloudy. The time is 9:19. Sorry, I thought I had the mic on.

Are you ready for some fun? The 76th Annual Georgia Mountain Fair of Hiawassee, Georgia will be held Friday, August 14th through Saturday, August 22nd from 10 a.m. to 10 p.m. Music performances by Herman's Hermits starring Peter Noon, Vince Gill, and more. Enjoy arts and crafts, food vendors, unique attractions, and the Pioneer Village, where you'll have a glimpse into Northern Georgia's rich history. Amusements of America, noted in the Guinness Book as the largest traveling amusement park in the world, will be there with fun rides and attractions.

Bible says the one who loves his life will lose it, and the one who hates his life in this world will keep it for eternal life. If anyone serves me, he must follow me. Where I am, there my servant also will be. If anyone serves me, the Father will honor him.

It is July 29th on our birthday list. Mildred Dyer Woods, Hollis Moss, Jamie Lance, Roy Peterson, Judy Pierce, Juanita Stiles, Lois Stuckey, Beverly Schaub, Eric Wilson, Frederick Shaw, Lee Ann Crowder, Pat King, Julie Montgomery, Dylan McLean, John Peretti, Melissa Shepherd, Renee Swanson, Scott Hinton, Deborah Cook, and it is Carol and Brad Kelly's wedding anniversary today. Happy anniversary and happy

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1: Well, it's Wednesday, and there's not a whole lot going on today, but tomorrow is a very busy day because every Thursday, the Murphy First United Methodist Church has a free lunch called the Soul Table. It's from 11:30 until 1 o'clock in their fellowship hall. And on Thursday evenings, Andrews United Methodist Church has the welcome table from 5 to 6 p.m. in their fellowship hall. It's a community dinner there. Also happening on Thursday the 30th, well, that's that day of the free sports physicals for children in Cherokee County, pre-K through 12th grade, from 8 a.m. until 7 p.m. That's Thursday the 30th at the Cherokee County Health Department. You can walk in or call ahead to schedule 837-7486, 837-7486. Thursdays are also a support group for parents of prodigal teens and estranged adult children every Thursday at 10:30 a.m. at the Homeless Shelter Thrift Store. And crafts for kids in the ministry room every Friday morning at 10 a.m. All right, Friday night is a grocery bingo at Bellevue Community Center, 7 o'clock. And that's because it is the fifth Friday.
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1: ABC News, I'm Sherry Preston. Over and over again in a Senate hearing on COVID, Dr. Anthony Fauci saying,
2: under the advice of my attorneys, I will invoke my right under the Fifth Amendment of the Constitution to refrain from answering your questions.
1: Senate Homeland Security Committee Chair Rand Paul demanding answers about how COVID started and how it was handled. Toward the end of Senator Paul's questioning, one of Fauci's lawyers began talking. Paul responding,
3: I said, sit quietly, you are not recognized. Another word and you're gone.
1: Well, the lawyer kept going.
3: Security, please remove him from the room.
1: Many of the Senator Paul's questions centered on diaries that Fauci kept that were discovered on federal servers. Fresh attacks in the Middle East, Jordan shooting down missiles it says were launched by Iran. Trump administration ending subsidies for Medicare Part D, which covers prescription drugs. Some estimates say that could push premiums up to $20 a month. This is ABC News. Lindsay Clancy's husband is returning to the stand in Plymouth, Massachusetts. Clancy is on trial for killing the couple's three young children. She says she did it in the midst of postpartum depression. eBay has agreed to pay nearly $56 million to a Massachusetts couple after eBay workers harassed them by sending them things like live roaches and, yes, this is true, a bloody pig mask.
4: The Steiners run an online newsletter that was often critical of eBay. Back in 2020, seven eBay employees were charged with harassment, including an alleged plan to hide a GPS tracker on the Steiners' car. Most of the defendants pleaded guilty. Some were sentenced to prison. eBay condemned the harassment and apologized, saying it was wrong, reprehensible, and should never have happened.
1: That's ABC's Hannah Patah. For the second time in the last few months, Ford is boosting its profit outlook for the full year. The company says demand for vehicles, especially its pickup trucks, is still strong. I'm Sherry Preston, ABC News.
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2: From the WKRK Forecast Center, I'm meteorologist Jennifer Naramore. Settling into a quiet weather pattern now for the rest of the week. Some slightly cooler air coming in with slightly lower humidity. Wall-to-wall sunshine for today, a light northwesterly wind, the high 75 to 85. Dropping off between 55 and 60 for tonight with a clear sky. And then sunny for tomorrow, mountain highs upper 60s. We're in the low 80s for the valleys. Plenty of sunshine for Friday. Then as we're heading throughout the weekend, it looks like some scattered thunderstorms returning for both days.

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2: The time is 10:13. It is 74 degrees and cloudy.

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2: Hello, friends. Would you like to hear an amazing fact? In 2006, Petaluma, California animal control workers were called to investigate a home where a neighbor had reported a terrible smell. When they knocked on the door of 67-year-old Roger Deere, they expected to find a horde of cats or something. Instead, they found 1,000 pet rats, ranging from giant adults to baby pink babies, all sharing this one-room house with their owner. Deere kept most of his small rodent friends in about 20 huge cages that he used lined up around the house. The animal service manager said that a number of his rats were also allowed to run free. The infestation began when this soft-hearted owner took pity on a couple of baby rats he planned to feed to his pet python. You know that a pair of rats can produce as many as 2,000 descendants in a year if left to breed unchecked. That's why the Bible says big problems can grow out of very small beginnings. Stay with us, friends. We're going to learn more as Amazing Facts brings you this edition of Bible Answers Live.
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1: My name is John Ross. Good evening, listening friends and Pastor Doug. As always, let's start the program with prayer. Dear Father in heaven, we thank you that we have this opportunity to open your word and study together. We want to ask the Holy Spirit to come and guide our hearts, our minds. Thank you, Father, that if we search, you will lead. In Jesus' name, amen.
0: Amen.
1: Pastor Doug, you opened the program by talking about this incredible sort of just onslaught of rats. And not only were they there unwillingly, it was they were nurtured and fed and taken care of by this very soft-hearted individual. You can just imagine one or two rats in the house, but to have, how many rats did he have?
0: He had 1,000.
1: 1,000
0: rats in a one-room house. Now, I believe it because when I was a kid in New York, my brother and I talked my mother into letting us have some pet mice. And again, when our kids were little, they wanted pet mice. And so we gave them an aquarium, one aquarium, let them get a couple of mice. And it is amazing how quickly they can multiply. Mm. And pretty soon we were taking little boxes of mice to the pet store trying to sell them back. We couldn't hardly give them away. So, yeah, they can proliferate exponentially. And, you know, there's a scripture in the Bible that talks about how something small, if it's not monitored, can totally get out of hand. In James 3:5, it says, even so the tongue, though it is little among the members, the organs in the body, and it boasts great things, see how great a matter a little fire kindles. In other words, see how a whole forest can burn from a match, is what James is saying here. And sometimes we don't appreciate the power of little things, like our words. A couple of words, kind words, spoken to encourage, can turn a person's life around. I could tell you several stories from history where a person, their genius was inspired because someone gave them a little bit of encouragement. And likewise, others have been terribly discouraged by just a few careless or unkind words. Maybe you have been the victim of some reckless gossip. And if you'd like to know what the Bible says about this subject, we have a free offer, and it's called Tiny Troublemakers. Tell us about that, Pastor Ross.
1: 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We're going to go to our first caller this evening. We have Diana listening from Washington. Diana, welcome to the program.
2: Thank you, Pastor Doug. 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
0: Well, thank you, and thank you for calling.
2: Well, I'm closer to God in large part due to your ministry, so thank you to you, too. Say, I wish I had a pen and paper and wrote it down once, but I heard you say once about a method for reading the Bible. And I did look online, but it's not the one that's online. But you mentioned a method that makes it a little bit easier to get through, especially the parts that are not quite so easy to get through.
0: Well, I've got a few formulas. I'll try a couple of them and see if anything rings a bell. Is that what you wanted me to do?
2: Well, the one I only heard you say one, and the one online is kind of a little bit dissected. The continuity isn't there for me, and it was like two verses here, and then two verses in another book of the Bible, and then per day, you know, two verses in another book of the Bible. But that, to me, wouldn't give me the continuity I would like to have.
0: Yeah, well, what I've sometimes recommended, you know, Martin Luther said you should read the Bible the way you pick apples, where first you shake the whole tree, and then you shake the branches, and you look behind the leaves, and you shake the twigs. It's good to get a kind of the history, Because in the New Testament, 10% of everything Jesus said, he's quoting from the Old Testament. So having the Old Testament history. But some of it, you know, you get into some of the chronologies and the numbers can get pretty dry until you start studying that. And so what I found is helpful is a person, go ahead and read Genesis through chapter 50. Read Exodus, like 1 to 12, where it talks about them beginning their journey through the wilderness. And then you can actually go to, if you read the story of Joshua, Judges, 1 and 2 Samuel, 1 and 2 Kings. Now, doing that, you've got the Bible history. You don't have to read 1 and 2 Chronicles right away. That is a little bit of a repeat of 1 and 2 Kings. So with that, and then you jump to the New Testament, so you're getting the history. Then as you back up and you read some of the major prophets, like Ezekiel, Jeremiah, and then you read the minor prophets, when Jesus and the apostles are quoting from the prophecies, you'll say, ah, that's what they mean. So when you go to the New Testament, you read Matthew, Mark, Luke, John, and Acts. That gives you the history. And so I find, for me, I like to know the history of the Bible story. And that kind of gives you the whole history, and it, you're only reading about a third of the Bible when you do it that way your first time through. Then you go back and you delve into the other books.
2: I think this is what I heard you say before, and I did read the Bible through one time, but it took me a long time, and I don't want to take that long this time. But that sounds really good.
0: Now, you know what I do is every morning I wake up, I read the Bible, and I'm always reading through the Bible. I've got software so that while I'm reading it, it is reading it out loud to me while I'm looking at the words. So I'm not only seeing it with my eyes, I'm hearing someone who's got perfect Bible pronunciation read it, and that helps because there's sometimes difficult names and places in the Bible. And, hey, you know, we have a resource we can give you that talks more about that, and it's called The Ultimate Resource, talking about Bible reading. We'll be happy to send you a free copy, Diana.
1: 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Ricardo, welcome to the program.
0: Hi, Ricardo, you're on the air.
3: Hi. You cut me off. Okay, thank you for taking my call. I'm calling about Acts chapter 6, verse 8.
0: Okay.
3: People in my sphere of influence have a problem with the Holy Spirit. And I noticed, because, you know, we had a conversation, we had a bit of a difference. So I got home, I looked at the New King James Version of Acts chapter 6, verse 8, and it mentioned that the Holy Spirit, it didn't even mention the Holy Spirit. What it said was, it was...
0: full of faith and power.
3: Say it again?
0: It says he was full of faith and power.
3: Yes. So my question is this just the baptism of the Holy Spirit, or they are... Or is somebody, the Bible writers, taking liberties with the Holy Spirit?
0: No, when it says that he is full of faith, when you have faith and that faith can translate into room in your life for the Holy Spirit to work, I don't think it's talking about him having power by himself. He was full of faith and power of the Spirit is what I think is assumed. Because he goes on and he does signs and wonders. He's doing miracles, and that's always by the power of God's Spirit. No man is doing that.
3: That's to benefit the church and you know, bring people closer to God.
1: Yeah. You know, there's another verse I'm just looking at. Acts chapter 1, verse 8, you'll see the connection between power and the Holy Spirit. Jesus said, "But you shall receive power when the Holy Spirit has come upon you."
3: Yes.
1: Stephen being filled with power, and here Jesus says that you will receive power when you have the Holy Spirit.
0: Yeah, good point. So I don't know if that helps a little. We do have a book, Ricardo. We could send you a free copy that talks about life in the Spirit. And it may not address this verse particularly, but it does talk about what it means to be Spirit-filled.
1: Yeah, we have that book, and there's one other I thought of, dealing with the subject of the Holy Spirit, and that's called The Trinity. So you can just call and ask for those books, and we'll be happy to send it to you, Ricardo, or anybody who wants to learn more about what the Bible has to say about the Holy Spirit. The phone line to call is 800-835-6747. You can ask for the book called Life in the Spirit. And while you're at it, ask for the book on the Trinity, just called The Trinity. And we'll be able to send that to anybody who calls and asks. Thank you for your call, Ricardo. Our next caller is, let's see, we have Phil, listening from New York. Phil, welcome to the program.
4: Yeah, how you doing? Could you hear me okay?
0: Loud and clear.
4: Okay, great. You're doing a great job. My question is this. Thank you very much for taking my call. My question, when Trump was in Moscow, he and Putin apparently agreed that Assad would remain in power in Syria. That means that the Russian-Iranian alliance will now control Iraq, Syria, and Lebanon, and substantially surround Israel. So my question is, are we seeing biblical prophecy in today's newspapers? Is this the beginning of the war of Gog and Magog?
0: You know, some have wondered if, and of course now we're delving into some Bible prophecy, and you know, Jesus said, when these things come to pass, then you will know, meaning prophecy is always best understood looking backwards. There are some prophecies in Daniel 11 where it seems to suggest that at some point the nation of Israel is going to be surrounded by hostile neighbors. And then you can read where Luke, I think it's chapter 21, where Jesus said, Jerusalem will be trodden down of the Gentiles until the times of the Gentiles be fulfilled. And so some have seen what's happening politically and wonder if, you know, steps are being put in place for a, where there could be a showdown of some sort. You know, I don't know. That's been predicted since 1948 to the present, and so far everybody's kind of missed that prediction, so I want to be careful not to be saying that this is what's happening politically now. It is unnerving that you do see the whole religious landscape of the world changing from where, you know, right now there's technically a Christian majority in the world, but by, I think it's 2025, I think Muslims are going to be the number one religion in the world. And so, knowing that some feel very hostile towards Christians, that could lead to another war that would be a religious war.
4: Okay, thank you very much for your consideration. You're doing a great job, and it means a lot to me. Thank you very much, sir.
0: Thank you for calling, Phil. Appreciate your call. Now, I'm trying to think. I've got a series that we just did you can watch online for free, and it's called Islam and Christianity and Prophecy. And I think it might be posted. Yeah, it's at the Granite Bay website.
1: It is. That's right.
0: Yeah.
1: You can go to the Granite Bay website to view that, or just go to the Amazing Facts website and type in Israel, Islam, and Prophecy. And
0: you can order the whole series right
1: there. There at the store. Thanks for your call, Phil. Our next call is Seth, and he's listening. Seth, listening in Hope, Michigan. Seth, welcome to the program.
5: Hi.
0: Hi.
5: I was calling with a question about 1 Timothy chapter 1, verse 20. It says, of whom are Hymenaeus and Alexander, whom I delivered to Satan, that they may learn not to blaspheme. And I was wondering why Paul would deliver them to Satan so that they could learn not to blaspheme, when Satan would be the one blaspheming or tempting them to blaspheme.
0: Well, God blesses and protects us. And when Hymenaeus and Alexander rejected the truth and gave Paul a very hard time, Paul basically said, look, I'm not going to intercede for God to bless you. You're going to just end up on Satan's territory. And after you find out how difficult Satan is to serve, you may learn that it's not good to blaspheme God. Several times through history, when God's people would turn from him, he would let them be beat up by their enemies. This happened with Israel and Assyria, with Judah and Babylon, and different kingdoms. When they would turn from God, the Moabites, the Philistines, the Edomites would come in and beat them up. And then they'd turn back to God. Paul is basically saying he's going to do the same thing with these two characters that had been blaspheming and giving the church a hard time. He's going to say, Lord, don't bless them. Let the devil beat them up so that they'll realize that they need to turn back to you.
5: Oh, okay.
0: Okay?
5: Thank you.
0: Is that your understanding, Pastor Ross?
1: Yeah, absolutely. And when somebody rejects God's protection, well, you open yourself up to the devil, and that's what was happening here, it seems.
0: Hey, we appreciate your question. Thanks so much.
1: Next call is Ronald, listening from Bronx, New York. Ronald, welcome to the program.
6: Hello.
0: Hi, Ronald. Thank you for calling.
6: Yeah, I'd like to know what happens to a teenager when he dies, because there are some teenagers that are doing some horrible sins, and is it possible for a teenager to go to hell, you know, because of the age of accountability, you know?
0: Well, there's only, it's a very important question. It's also a very troubling question. There are two destinies. There's no third destiny. It's either life or death. God says either we get eternal life, we're covered by the blood of the Lamb, we receive forgiveness and we're in heaven, or we pay for our own sins. Now, if a young person dies before the age of accountability, where they really understand the consequences of right or wrong, or if they grow up in such a way where they just really don't understand faith in God, God factors all that in their judgment. And so, you know, what that age is, I think the age of accountability varies with different children. You and I have known people, Ronald, that because of maybe some mental problem, you can have a grown adult that acts like a child, and they never understand because they're mentally challenged. And some are very, you know, it's the same question is that how old should a child be before they're baptized? You want to make sure that they're old enough to understand the claims of the gospel and the difference of right and wrong. I heard one pastor say, well, if they're old enough to be lost, they're old enough to be saved. And so it is troubling. Sometimes you hear about teenagers, they do some pretty difficult things, and or they, you know, die by suicide, and everyone wonders, will they be saved? Now, some people misunderstand what happens to the lost. And, you know, you'll hear preachers that'll say that, you know, a teenager dies from a suicide and God puts them in hell right after death and burns them there for ceaseless ages that go on through ever and ever. Now, you think about that. A billion years from now, they're still burning. That's not what the Bible teaches.
6: Mm-hmm.
0: The Bible teaches that people get punished according to what they deserve. And it says they are consumed, they are burnt up, they perish, their ashes. There's a lot of very clear verses on that. So, and we have a free lesson we'll be happy to send you on that, Ronald. You still there?
6: Daily News. I was reading the Daily News where there was a teenage guy, he killed himself because he figured nobody loved him, you know.
0: I know, that's tragic when we hear things like that.
6: Yeah, and I was saying he's in the Lord's hand, you know, now, you know, because he was hurt, you know, he drowned himself, you know.
0: Yeah, that's heartbreaking when you hear those things. And, you know, as a pastor, I've had to do funerals for young people that took their own lives. And it's just a very difficult situation. All you could do is put them in God's hands and know that God loves people more than we do. But, you know, we'll be happy to send you that study guide that explains what is the punishment of the wicked. And that's the part that people really misunderstand. And it's called, Is the Devil in Charge of Hell?
1: The number to call is 800-835-6747. 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We'll be happy to send it to anybody who calls and asks. If you have a Bible question, our phone line here to the studio is 800-463-7297. 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Our next call is Mike, and he's listening from New Mexico. 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
7: Hi, thank you for talking to me tonight. I had a question about what exactly Jesus meant when he said, you say you are of the Father, but you are truly the synagogue of Satan. And how does that relate to us living today?
0: All right. Well, the word synagogue, when Jesus talked about being of the synagogue of Satan, by the way, that's found in Revelation as well. That just means church or gathering. And there are people who were saying, you know, we're part of God's church. But they're really doing the work of the devil. They were persecuting Christ. They were persecuting the apostles. They were getting together, and Jesus said, you make long prayers, and then you devour widows' houses, meaning you take all the money of the poor widows, but you pray long prayers. And He said, that's not the church. That's the synagogue of Satan that does things like that. Or you pray to be seen of men. Or when you give an offering, you blow the trumpet so everyone will see it. When you fast, you advertise it so that people will be proud of how holy you are. All that is from the synagogue of Satan. It's the synagogue of pride, selfishness, greed.
1: Yeah, the verse you're looking at there is Revelation chapter 2, verse 9, where it talks about the synagogue of Satan. And then also in Revelation chapter 3, verse 9, same phrase is used.
0: Yeah, Jesus told the scribes and Pharisees, he says, you're of the, your father, the devil.
1: That's right.
0: So all in the same vein, Mike. You still there?
7: Jesus seems, yeah. Yes, I am. Jesus seems to like it when people are just reserved and quiet, yet he wants us to spread the gospel around the world to all who will hear it, but he wants us to pray quietly and not make a big deal out of things.
0: He said that we need to be bold and humble, meaning when it comes to telling someone else the way of salvation, brave, outspoken. That's why Jesus said, let your light so shine before men that they may see your good works and glorify your Father, not glorify you. But at the same time, believers need to be humble. He said, when you give, don't let your left hand know what your right hand is doing. When you pray, enter into your closet and pray. Don't make a spectacle. It doesn't mean it's ever wrong to pray in front or in front of people, because Jesus did. But you shouldn't pray to be seen of men. That makes sense?
7: I just discovered your show. It sure does. I'm going to listen to your show more. I put this channel on my presets, and I'm really glad I found it tonight.
0: Well, bless your heart. Thank you for the endorsement, and tell all your friends and enemies as well. Appreciate that, Mike.
7: I will do that.
0: All right. God bless.
1: Next call is Neil, listening from Seattle, Washington. Neil, welcome to the program.
8: Hi. What did Jesus mean when he said, upon this rock I'll build my church, Peter the Rock?
0: Well, actually, it's not Peter. If you look at that statement in the original Greek, Jesus said, first of all, he said, who do men say that I am? And some of the disciples said, well, some say you're Moses, some say Elijah, Jeremiah, one of the other prophets. And Jesus said, who do you say that I am? And Peter is the one who spoke up, and he said, you are the Christ, the Son of the living God. And Jesus said, flesh and blood did not reveal that unto you, but my Father, which is in heaven. And he said, I say unto you, your name is Peter. And the word Peter there in Greek, it means a pebble, a rolling stone like you'd find in a creek. But on this Petra, he said, but on this rock, I will build my church. The rock on which Jesus is building the church was not Peter. It was actually the statement of Peter that he was, that Christ is the Messiah. Because you read a little further in the same chapter, and I forget that's Matthew
1: 16.
0: Matthew 16. You read a little later in the same chapter, and Jesus says to Peter, get behind me, Satan. So we would hope that Jesus is not building this church on someone that a few minutes later, and that's verse Matthew 16, 23. He turned to Peter and said, get behind me, Satan. You're an offense to me. You're not mindful of the things of God. That's immediately after he says, on this rock I'm going to build my church.
1: Evidently, Peter didn't think of himself as being the foundation of the church, because you read in Acts where Peter got up and preached, he spoke of Jesus being the cornerstone of the church, Jesus being the rock, him being the foundation. So in Peter's mind, he understood that the fact that Jesus is the Christ, that's the foundation upon which the church is built.
0: Yep.
8: It's not denominational.
0: No, it's the church that Jesus, now that doesn't mean Jesus doesn't have a truth, and there are some people that believe it and some don't believe it, but I don't think Christ was speaking of, for example, the Catholic Church when he made that statement. You know,
8: yeah,
0: our,
8: that's what I was thinking.
0: Our Roman Catholic friends would love
8: it. It was very strong.
0: Yeah.
8: And it talked basically about how that the Catholic Church was the rock that Peter built and the rest is not. And so I wondered, when did it change and what, how to think about it?
0: Yeah, well, you're asking the right question. Jesus never meant by that statement that he was building the church on Peter. He meant, I'm going to build the church on the declaration that Peter made that I am the Messiah. And
8: thank you.
0: That's it. Hey, thank you very much. And trying to think, we've got the Search for the True Church.
1: Yeah, that would be a great resource. The number to call for that is 800-835-6747. And Neil, take a look at the book called The Search for the True Church. I think you'll find that very interesting.
0: We'll send you a free copy. Just call that number.
1: Again, that number is 800-835-6747.
0: Listening friend, we're coming to the tail end of the program. We still have some important announcements to come. 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
12: ABC News, I'm Sherry Preston. Senator Rand Paul questioning Dr. Anthony Fauci about his response to the coronavirus, his advice during the pandemic, and its origins.
13: You were not a detached observer. You had an institutional interest in the public believing that federally funded research had nothing to do with the pandemic. It was a conflict of interest from the very beginning.
12: Fauci strongly denies the accusations, but throughout the hearing, he has been pleading the fifth, saying on the advice of his lawyers. Firefighters in southwest France continue battling that uncontained wildfire as temperatures are forecast to hit 104 degrees today. Iran launching a barrage of missiles at American forces in the Middle East. The U.S. partnering with Saudi Arabia to also hit Iran-backed militias in neighboring Iraq. Oil prices jumping back up there again amid the fighting. The markets are sinking as well. Dow down 752. Federal Reserve's policy board expected this afternoon to keep interest rates steady. This is ABC News. Along party lines, the Senate has confirmed Jay Clayton to be the next director of national intelligence. It's ABC's Sophie Flay.
14: At a hearing this month, Clayton repeatedly refused to say that Joe Biden won the 2020 election, saying only the election was certified.
15: Who won the 2020 election?
16: I think I've answered the question. We can keep doing this.
15: Well, we're going to keep doing it because you're not being honest and forthright.
16: I'm not going to engage in the theater.
14: Clayton inherits an intelligence agency that's being downsized. The acting director he's replacing announced yesterday a 30% staff reduction from just weeks ago. Lawmakers are now requesting details about those cuts.
12: Irish singer-songwriter Glenn Hansard, who won an Academy Award for the 2007 film Once, has died in a motorcycle crash in Ireland. He got his start as a busker on the streets of Dublin and sang a rousing rendition of the Pogues' Fairy Tale of New York at Shane McGowan's funeral in 2023. Irish Prime Minister says he is deeply saddened at Hansard's passing. Sherry Preston, ABC News.
17: From the WKRK Forecast Center, I'm meteorologist Jennifer Naramore. Settling into a quiet weather pattern now for the rest of the week. Some slightly cooler air coming in with slightly lower humidity. Wall-to-wall sunshine for today. A light northwesterly wind. The high 75 to 85. Dropping off between 55 and 64 tonight with a clear sky. And then sunny for tomorrow. Mountain highs upper 60s. We're in the low 80s for the valleys. Plenty of sunshine for Friday. Then as we're heading throughout the weekend, it looks like some scattered thunderstorms returning for both days.

0: Shuffle of angels' feet. He said, model them, man, if you want to be wise. You got to believe and be baptized. Then God told Nicodemus.
1: God told Nicodemus.
2: God said, yes, he did.
1: He told Nicodemus, man, you must be born again. Well, God told Nicodemus.
2: God told Nicodemus.
1: God's

0: 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Then God told Nicodemus,
1: God told Nicodemus,
2: God said,

0: brings us to a look at the weather brought to you by Carpet Mart. Then we have Pastor Aud Brown of the Little Brass Town Baptist Church.
1: From the WKRK Forecast Center, I'm meteorologist Jennifer Naramore. Settling into a quiet weather pattern now for the rest of the week. Some slightly cooler air coming in with slightly lower humidity. Wall-to-wall sunshine for today, a light northwesterly wind, the high 75 to 85. Dropping off between 55 and 64 tonight with a clear sky. And then sunny for tomorrow, mountain highs upper 60s. We're in the low 80s for the valleys. Plenty of sunshine for Friday. Then as we're heading throughout the weekend, it looks like some scattered thunderstorms returning for both days.
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3: Good morning. Thank you for joining us today for God's Word for today's world. It is my joy to come share God's Word with you, and I hope the service today will be a blessing for you. I truly do appreciate each of you who listen, pray for us, and help make these services possible. No way that we could ever express thanks deeply enough, but I do want to try and say thank you so very much for being a part of these services and all that you do for the glory of God in your Christian life. And certainly we do want to encourage you to be faithful unto God, to be faithful in His kingdom service. The Book of Revelation gives us that statement, excuse me, be thou faithful unto death, and I will give unto thee a crown of life. And there are those times that children of God have been called upon to lay their life on the line too. And many have so done that because they love the Lord. And today we hear of the reports in some countries of the slaughter of Christians for none other reason that they're just Christians and people disagree with that religion. And this is the plan of some religions that they, if you find somebody that don't believe like you do, just kill them, get rid of them. And that's not God's plan. That's not the God of the Bible. And therefore, we reject any such teaching just because someone's different than we are to kill them. And so I'm just grateful and thankful today that I know this God of the Bible. And I understand from the scriptures and teachings and experiences that we have had with God that He is that God that loves the whole world and seeks to do good for them. And yet the accountability then, as some would require, has to do with the fact of whether or not I am submissive unto the Lord Jesus Christ and I do those things He instructs me

to do. And so today, again, let me say, I'm just thankful to have the privilege to come to you and share with you from the Word of God. And I also want to remind you that it is midweek, and many of our churches will be having midweek services. And I encourage you to go to your local church and be a part of that midweek service. Or if your church that you regularly attend does not have a midweek service, then I urge you to go to a neighboring church, or a church that God would direct you to, that you might get involved in this matter of a midweek service. And there is also something else that I need to mention about that. And and that is, if you're able to get out and go. I believe I've been leaving that statement out of my encouragement for people to go to the house of God for midweek services, and also other regular services that our churches have. I realize that there are people who are unable to get out and go and be in church services like they once were. And I just want to say I appreciate your faithfulness, especially to these services that we have daily on the radio, in trying to keep yourself nurtured in the Lord and keep up your commitment to the Lord Jesus Christ through faithfulness to His Word. And I realize that it is the hope of many, the desire or the want to turn back the pages of time and not let the grass grow under their feet in being a part of God's great kingdom work in all the ways that they maybe could have been, and let themselves get preoccupied with other things. A lot of folks that would look forward to just going to a service today. And I implore you to pray with us in regards to folk who have a desire to get to be at the house of God and to be with brothers and sisters in Christ, and not waste away that opportunity of fellowship with God and with one another. So just a word to you that I understand this. Sometimes people are not physically able to get out and go to church. And most of the people who aren't, I find, are people that it would be their heart's desire to get to go to church. So folks, don't pass up the opportunity now, because it could be a true blessing to you sometime in your life if you could just get to go to church. And I know it will benefit us if we go for the right purpose. I know that we can go to be seen or to be heard or just be another figure in the crowd. But if we go with the sincere desire to worship the Lord, to study His Word, to get something from His Word that would be beneficial for you, that you go with the humble attitude to just simply hear what God has to say to you and to respond in like manner as God so desires for you to do. And so
That being said, I just want to sum it all up by saying you're certainly welcome at Little Brasstown Church anytime you have opportunity to be there. And we begin our Wednesday evening midweek service at 6:30. It is a big night for children and youth, especially as they have their particular groups that they meet in. And we adults meet for prayer and for fellowship and study of the Word of God. And we just have a great time in the Lord. And so welcome. If you do not have another place that you're going to be a part of a midweek service, then we welcome you to come and share with us in the service at Little Brasstown. Now, we have started a study in the Gospel of John, and we have seen the introduction, the most important doctrine of where Jesus came from. The Synoptic Gospels, Matthew, Mark, and Luke, give to us a narrative account of the nativity and Jesus' birth in Bethlehem. John, the apostle, is a little bit different, and he starts out just by saying, "In the beginning was the Word, and the Word was with God, and the Word was God. And the Word was made flesh and dwelt among us, and we beheld his glory, the glory as of the only begotten of the Father, full of grace and truth." And so John goes deeper than this in saying to us that Jesus is God. He is from everlasting to everlasting. He is the agent through which God created this present world in which we are living, according to the scriptures right there before us. And then as after the Apostle John, as God inspires him to write the account of the gospel, that is a most important thing for us. Jesus just didn't come into existence in Bethlehem of Judea in 1 AD. He was there when the scripture says that God, as we refer to him, the God the Father, said, "Let us make man in our image and in our likeness." The us being the Lord Jesus, the Son, and the Holy Spirit there in the very beginning. And these three have been from everlasting to everlasting. And that is an expression that simply means they've just always been. They have always been there. And now as of the Father who is who performs that role as Father, begins to reveal to us himself through the Holy Spirit and through his Son, the Lord Jesus Christ. The way he has gone about doing that is to choose a man named Abraham from which he would create a great nation of people that we call Israel, and that through these people there would come a Messiah. And that is exactly what happened, is because for God to save the world from its lost condition, he sent his only begotten Son, that whosoever believeth in him should not perish but have everlasting life. And so the plan has been fixed. The plan has been made over 2,000 years ago, the plan of salvation. And, folks, I want to bear down on this point here. Let us not take for granted this fact that we have Jesus as our Lord and Savior, that we can call on him whenever we want to,
that we have the freedom to freely worship him in whatever way that we would want to. Do not take this for granted, unless we lose a most important freedom in our life. We're thankful for our founding fathers who saw fit to include in the documents of our foundation of this country a respect and a reverence and a deference to the Almighty God, our Heavenly Father. And today, because of their sincere awareness of him, we have this freedom of religion here in the United States. But Lord, but folks, things are being challenged today by the devil and his crowd. And if he can prevent you and me from being able to have the freedom to worship and teach and preach the gospel, then he knows he has won a great victory. And I can sincerely say to you that there are those that would rather see dead Christian than any kind of a Christian. And I'm not talking about just spiritual. I'm talking about physically dead. And this is something that you and I should take so to heart that we would give our utmost for the glory of God and for God's grace to be upon us. And I'm thankful today that we have this privilege right now. So John's gospel presents Jesus in chapter 1 as the true light that has come into the world to lighten all men. And that means to lighten them spiritually, to give them understanding that there is a spiritual world all about us that many times we do not see. Most of the time, I would say we don't see, but there is the need for us to be aware that that spiritual world is there. I remember the story of Elisha in the Old Testament, how that the king of Syria was bound and determined to take him because he was giving the king of Israel advice and guidance in how to fight against the king of Syria in warfare. And so he takes his army and he goes to where Elisha is. And it so happened that Elisha's servant went out of their dwelling and saw this great army of Syria approaching. And he ran back into their dwelling and said, told Elisha about it and said, "What are we going to do?" And Elisha said to him, don't worry about him. They that be with us are more than they that be with them. And Gehazi, his servant, didn't really feel comfortable with that. But Elisha went out with his servant and saw this great approaching army. And Elisha made a quick prayer. And he said, "Dear God, open the eyes of my servant that he might see our help." And when God did the miraculous work on Gehazi's eyes, he saw the army of God encamped round about them. And truly, they that were for Elisha and his servant was many, many, many, many times more than what was approaching. And Elisha called on God to strike them blind, and then Elisha just led them back out of the country and said, "Okay, now leave us alone," basically.
I wonder how many armies of God's angels are all about us every day that we do not see. And folks, we can have confidence in the matter of God's help and God's goodness toward us. It is an amazing kind of thing that we have this spiritual awareness of staying aware and trusting in God in everything that we do, in every day of our life, that we are looking back to God for his guidance and for his help in those things that we do. Keep a spiritual alertness ongoing. This is most important for us and anything that we might do in this walk of life. Now, Jesus is that true light, the Apostle John says to us. He has come to reveal God to us. He has come to reveal God's plan for us. And thus it is that each of us needs to have this sincere desire to please God and be aware of his presence, because God's presence with us and toward us is great and amazing. And when we cannot do those things that need to be done in our life and in our relationship with God, then he's going to help us to get that done if we trust in him. There is a world of invisible angels and the armies of God out there to be our protectorate, to be our support, to be our help, and let us so live that God would have no problem in being there for us and stepping in for us when there are things that are impossible for us to do, but with the help of God, that it is so possible. And so, again, let me say that the Apostle John reveals Jesus as the true light that came into the world to light the minds of people, to give them spiritual vision, to give them spiritual guidance, to give them spiritual understanding and vision. I'm again reminded of the proverb that says to us, where there is no vision, then the people perish. And we need to have that spiritual vision, which can only come to us, folks, through the Lord God Almighty and his Spirit moving in our lives. So I say to you that Jesus, the light, is what we need in our life in order that we might give glory and praise and honor to our Lord and Savior, Jesus Christ. Well, today I would like to try to close the service with some of this song, Sweet Beulah Land. I hope it will be a blessing for each of you. I know that these songs speak of the
a great fulfillment of God's promise to us through Jesus Christ. And we do look forward to having a heavenly home to go to. You'll realize that the older you get, but the sooner in life that you realize that, the better it will be. Would like to do the song, especially today, for Steve and Charlene Golden and Eddie and Karen Capehart and Mrs. Joyce Capehart, Mrs. Dot Goolsby, and also for Mrs. Elizabeth Jones. And I hope it will be a blessing to each and every one of you as well today.

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3: ABC News, I'm Sherry Preston. Kentucky Senator Rand Paul questioning Dr. Anthony Fauci about the origins of the coronavirus. At the time, Fauci said COVID-19 came from a market in China. His diary suggests he actually thought it may have come from a testing lab nearby.
4: Can you explain to the committee why you chose to fund this dangerous research in China?
5: On the advice of counsel, I respectfully decline to answer, based upon my rights under the Fifth Amendment of the Constitution.
3: The hearing going on that way, with Republicans asking questions and Fauci pleading the Fifth. The Dow has plummeted today. Oil prices are back up as Iran launches a barrage of missiles at American forces stationed in Jordan. Federal Reserve policymakers are expected to keep interest rates steady at the conclusion of their July meeting this afternoon. However, most economists think they will raise rates at the next meeting in September. The Dow is down 820 points this hour. This is ABC News. New neighbors can always be a source of stress, but especially when they've got four legs and like to howl. ABC's Michelle Franzen has more on what's happening in Los Angeles.
6: Neighbors in West Hollywood are frustrated over a pack of coyotes now calling an unfinished condo site home. Resident Patty Fallon says after squatters were forced out, coyotes moved in.
7: They've been here for about 3-4 months. They hang out on a balcony. I'm a little jealous. They have a balcony. They have rent control, you know. And they howl every night from 10 to 11.
6: Other neighbors say they're also concerned about the safety of pets and children. The city says it's aware of the coyotes and its policy is to prioritize a non-lethal management technique. Michelle Franzen, ABC News.
3: Imagine spending an entire day in the air. A Qantas passenger plane has just made the longest flight ever, just over 24 hours nonstop from Australia to France. The flight was a test ahead of plans to start up new nonstop routes from Australia to New York and London. Sherry Preston, ABC News.
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1: John Carl Martin, Jr., age 81, of Murphy, passed away Tuesday, July 28th, in a Murphy hospital with the love of his life, Patsy, by his side. John moved to Murphy in 2003 after falling in love with the beauty of the mountains. A longtime entrepreneur, John had many business ventures over the years, including a cabinet business, flipping houses, and an insurance agency. John enjoyed woodworking and his wild deer, who would often introduce him to their newborn babies. John was the son of the late John Carl Martin Sr. and Bernadetta Martin. He's survived by his wife of 37 years, Patsy Martin, two sons, Roger Egner and partner Lori Earle of Brasstown and Frank Egner of Murphy, one grandchild, Drake Egner and wife Jennifer, and great-grandchild Casey. The family will have a private service at a later date, Ivy Funeral Home Murphy, in charge of all arrangements for John Carl Martin, Jr., age 81.
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0: This has been the Ivy Funeral Home Obituary Column, heard 7 days a week on WKRK. 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

0: Thank you for listening to Loving People to Jesus. I'm Pastor Jimmy Tanner of the First Baptist Church of Murphy, North Carolina, and I'm grateful for WKRK and our listeners who support this daily program. This week, we're still in the book of Acts, Acts chapter 9, and we're looking at the idea of, can God really use my life? Can God use me, where I am and what I'm doing and the things I'm up to? Can he do in my life what he did in Saul of Tarsus' life? Can he transform my life into bringing glory into his life? He sure can. And the Bible teaches us how. In Acts chapter 9, verse 1, the Bible says, "And Saul, yet breathing out threatenings and slaughter against the disciples of the Lord, went unto the high priest and desired of him letters to Damascus to the synagogue, that if he found any of this way, whether they were men or women, he might bring them bound unto Jerusalem. And when and as his journey he came near Damascus, and suddenly there shined round about him a light from heaven, and he fell to the earth and heard a voice saying to him, 'Saul, Saul, why persecutest thou me?' And he said, 'Who art thou, Lord?' And the Lord said, 'I am Jesus, whom thou persecutest.'" Could that be you today? Could the life that you're living today be a life that's persecuting the Lord? And Saul, later he'd say, and he said to him, he says, "Go your way." He says, "Go into the city. You're a chosen vessel unto me to bear my name to the Gentiles." He says, "Just go into the city and it'll be told thee what thou must do." And so he does, and he follows the Lord, and his past condition was not an obstacle for the Lord, no matter what he had done, and his present circumstances were not an obstacle for the Lord. See, I want to remind you that the same thing that God did in the life of Paul, he can do in your life too. He can transform you into the express image of his Son. That's what God is good at. He's good at loving us, and he's good at transforming us. And the Bible's filled with all kinds of stories like that. Yesterday, we looked at the life of Moses, and we saw how God waited till he was 80 years old. The demoniac of Gadara in Mark chapter 5, verses 1 through 20. He was a man feared by everyone, but the Lord was able to take him and tame him and transform him and cause him to be the one who would go into the city and witness and bring glory to God. And God wants to take you where he can use you also and show you that he can use you. And in 2 Kings 7, the story of the four lepers who came to the Savior. There's all kinds of things in the Bible that we could look at and the stories that we could look at. And God just took them where they were, and he used them in spite of their circumstances. So what I'm trying to get you to see today is that your present circumstances did not catch the Lord off guard. He already knew about those. He already knew where you were, and he was already calling out to you where you were. He knows everything there is to know about you. He knows where you are, and he still can use your life if you will yield to him and turn your life over to him. God's trying to see if you'd be willing to do that. He's using this message that we're speaking today as one of those messages that would show you. See, some of you say, "Well, you don't know where I've been, and you don't know what all I've been up to." No, I don't, but the Lord does, and the Lord still wants to use you. And we see here in Saul's life what he was up to, and he is breathing out threatenings and slaughters and having every Christian bound and tied and brought to Jerusalem. He was wanting to put Christians to death. The book, the Bible says in Romans 12, 1 and 2, it says, "I beseech ye therefore, brethren, by the mercies of God, that ye present your bodies a living sacrifice, wholly acceptable unto God, which is your reasonable service. And be not conformed to this world, but be ye transformed by the renewing of your mind, that you may prove what is that good and acceptable and perfect will of God." My friend, I'm praying for you today that you would present your body a living sacrifice to God and let Him transform your life into the image of His Son, Jesus Christ. God can take you from where you are, and He can put you to where you should be. I hope you'll follow Him and call out on His name today. God bless you, and thank you for listening.
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2: Donald Perry Kendall, age 67, of Lillian, Alabama, passed away Wednesday, July 15th. He was the son of the late Perry and Evelyn Martin Kendall. Donald had worked as an electrician. He loved playing the rhythm guitar and fishing. Surviving are his wife, Shelbra Kendall, two sons, Chad Philbrook and Brianna Allen, and David Webb, daughter Tasha Pitcock and Michael Mixon, brother Lawrence Kendall, sister Linda Ball, seven grandchildren, Jacob, Heaven, Joseph, Alea, Elijah, Jeremiah, and Jace, five great-grandchildren, DJ, Josiah, Serenity, Dio, and Jotaro. A celebration of life will be held at 1 p.m. Thursday, July 30th at the Gathering Church in Lillian, Alabama. 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
1: ABC News, I'm Michelle Franzen. Dr. Anthony Fauci invoking the Fifth Amendment today at a Senate hearing. Fauci has become a flashpoint in the debate over the federal government's COVID pandemic response.
2: Fauci cited what he described as Senator Rand Paul's obsession with calling for his prosecution, saying he believed he was subpoenaed to testify so he could potentially be prosecuted for perjury.
3: Under the advice of my attorneys, I will invoke my right under the Fifth Amendment of the Constitution to refrain from answering your questions.
2: While President Biden preemptively pardoned Fauci on his last day in office, that clemency wouldn't protect Fauci if he was accused of lying to Congress. He's denied wrongdoing and claims he's being vindictively targeted for his role in the pandemic response. Peter Haralambos, ABC News.
1: The Federal Reserve Board weighing the next move for interest rates, the ongoing war with Iran, the recent tariffs, and inflation, leaving the possibility that the Fed could raise interest rates after its decision today. This is ABC News. The American Red Cross with an urgent appeal for blood donations.
4: We need people to step up.
5: Matt Trotter is with the American Red Cross, which has declared a national blood supply emergency.
4: If three more people came to every Red Cross blood drive over the next month, we would be out of this crisis.
5: The nonprofit has been hit from both sides, a seasonal increase in demand for blood products and a precipitous decline in donors. Jim Ryan, ABC News.
1: Schools are now turning to drones to help combat active shooters.
6: The aircraft called Campus Guardian Angel can ram into a threat at 50 miles per hour. Mithril Defense, the company behind the drone, says they'll be stored at the schools so teachers can activate them during an emergency. But some parents are raising concerns.
7: They are operated remotely from Texas.
6: Critics also argue the drones could misidentify a threat. And they argue school resources should go towards preventing gun violence.
1: ABC's Sophie Flay reporting. Michelle Franzen, ABC News.
8: From the WKRK Forecast Center, I'm meteorologist Jennifer Naramore. High pressure nosing in, giving us some quiet weather for the next few days, starting to increase our chances for scattered showers and thunderstorms for the upcoming weekend. Fair weather for the rest of today and into tonight, our high 75 to 85, overnight low between 55 and 60. Slightly cooler weather on Thursday, the high upper 60s for the mountains, low 80s for the valleys, and then our Friday high 75 to 85. Chances for showers and thunderstorms Saturday and Sunday.

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1: ABC News, I'm Michelle Franzen. Following surprise attacks by Iran on U.S. assets, U.S. forces across the Middle East are on high alert. President Trump vowing to retaliate. The renewed hostilities and uncertainty with gas and oil prices are factors the Federal Reserve Board is watching as it decides what's next with interest rates. Here's ABC's Elizabeth Schulze.
2: There's a lot more uncertainty going into this Fed meeting than we typically have. Usually the Fed's moves are pretty well telegraphed. The market knows what to expect. This time around, there's less certainty about it, and that's in part because we've had less communication from the new Fed chair, Kevin Warsh. He has made a point to say they don't want to telegraph exactly what the Fed is doing ahead of their decisions like the one this afternoon, and also because of the fact that you have these inflationary concerns.
1: Tense moments on Capitol Hill. Dr. Anthony Fauci appearing before a Senate hearing on the COVID response. He invoked his Fifth Amendment rights and declined to answer questions. He received a preemptive pardon from President Biden before he left office. This is ABC News. In Japan, crews continuing to search through the rubble of a collapsed mall following yesterday's powerful earthquake. Japan's prime minister says at least 13 people have died. ABC's James Longman has more on the search.
3: Choppers seen running. An explosion 90 minutes later, part of the second floor collapsing, and now thousands of emergency personnel have been deployed to assist in rescue and aid efforts. The quake's epicenter was located on the southwestern island of Kyushu. 300,000 people have been told to evacuate to safety. Fires broke out throughout the area. Tourists witnessed the famous stone wall of Kumamoto Castle crumbling to the ground.
1: The risk of flash flooding remains in portions of the Northeast following severe storms that swept through. Areas of eastern Pennsylvania, New Jersey, and New York received 3 to 6 inches of rain. Water rescues are underway from Tennessee to New Hampshire, and a tornado was confirmed in Trapp, Maryland. Michelle Franzen, ABC News.
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6: From the WKRK Forecast Center, I'm meteorologist Jennifer Naramore. High pressure nosing in, giving us some quiet weather for the next few days, starting to increase our chances for scattered showers and thunderstorms for the upcoming weekend. Fair weather for the rest of today and into tonight, our high 75 to 85, overnight low between 55 and 60. Slightly cooler weather on Thursday, the high upper 60s for the mountains, low 80s for the valleys, and then our Friday high 75 to 85. Chances for showers and thunderstorms Saturday and Sunday.
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side. People were gathered, hoping to see him, as thousands were fed.

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Thanks for keeping it right here on WKRK Murphy. We've got another great song coming up.

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Tell your loved ones to tune in and share the love.

Hey, it's Greg Goodman. If you've been with us for a while today, thank you. And if you just found us on the dial, welcome. 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
1: ABC News, I'm Michelle Franzen. Americans working to stretch their budgets will not have to worry about higher interest rates right now. The Federal Reserve Board leaving interest rates unchanged for now. Members were not all in agreement with the war in Iran driving uncertainty. ABC's Elizabeth Schulze has details.
2: This was a very divided, unusually divided decision by the Fed. Three Fed officials voted to increase interest rates. They dissented with this decision. They instead wanted to see rates go up. It is very unusual for us to see that kind of division in the Fed when you're thinking about an interest rate hike like this.
1: The risk of flash flooding remains in portions of the Northeast following severe storms that swept through in the past 24 hours. Areas in eastern Pennsylvania, New Jersey, and New York receiving 3 to 6 inches of rainfall in a short amount of time. Water rescues stretch from Tennessee to New Hampshire. At least 13 people have died in Japan following yesterday's powerful earthquake. Michelle Franzen, ABC News. Tense moments on Capitol Hill, Dr. Anthony Fauci appearing before a Senate hearing on the COVID response. The former medical advisor to President Trump during his first term was also the lead on the White House coronavirus task force and stayed on during the Biden administration. Biden gave him a preemptive pardon. Fauci invoked his Fifth Amendment rights today. Here's ABC's Jay O'Brien.
3: President Biden's preemptive pardon, in the words of the chairman of this panel, Rand Paul, who would be the one making any kind of criminal referral to the Justice Department, doesn't cover future actions. It only is retroactive from the date the pardon was issued. And Fauci seemed to acknowledge that as well. So what Fauci was saying in his opening statement there is he believes that Chairman Paul is bent on putting him, in Fauci's words, behind bars.
1: Firefighters still cleaning up in France and Spain with widespread evacuations still in place. Fires in the Bordeaux region of France burning an area much larger than the size of Paris. Michelle Franzen, ABC News.
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6: From the WKRK Forecast Center, I'm meteorologist Jennifer Naramore. High pressure nosing in, giving us some quiet weather for the next few days, starting to increase our chances for scattered showers and thunderstorms for the upcoming weekend. Fair weather for the rest of today and into tonight, our high 75 to 85, overnight low between 55 and 60. Slightly cooler weather on Thursday, the high upper 60s for the mountains, low 80s for the valleys, and then our Friday high 75 to 85. Chances for showers and thunderstorms Saturday and Sunday.
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0: Faith-based music from the mountains of North Carolina. 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

Around here, we believe kindness still matters, and neighbors still look out for each other. 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
1: ABC News, I'm Michelle Franzen. Renewed hostilities between the U.S. and Iran creating more economic uncertainty. The Federal Reserve Board wrapping up its two-day policy meeting and leaving interest rates unchanged for now. New Fed Reserve Chair Kevin Warsh says the U.S. economy is showing resilience, but they're also watching many factors.
2: The policy statement conveys just the facts. It's steering clear of forecasting, a choice we consider especially prudent at these uncertain times. Uncertainty, however, does not mean a lack of clarity.
1: Tense moments on Capitol Hill today. Dr. Anthony Fauci appearing before a Senate hearing on the COVID response. He invoked his Fifth Amendment rights and declined to answer questions. Fauci headed the White House coronavirus task force for both the Trump and Biden administrations. He received a preemptive pardon from Biden. The winning ticket in last night's Mega Millions drawing was sold at a Wawa in Bradenton, Florida. The jackpot, $800 million. This is ABC News. In Massachusetts, the trial of Lindsay Clancy resumed today. She's accused of killing her three young children. Her attorneys say Clancy suffered from postpartum psychosis in 2023 and did not receive adequate care for her mental health. ABC News legal analyst Brian Buckmeyer says Clancy broke down in court as the 911 calls from that incident were being played.
3: This is a case where she is claiming, like other states claim, insanity. Here they call it a lack of criminal intent. So if the idea is she did not understand what she was doing at the time, and now the presumption is that she's properly medicated and understands what's going around her, she is realizing and seeing once again how tragic her actions led to the death of her own children. So crying would make sense, but that's if you believe her. If you don't, I can see a jury looking at her and saying, you're faking this. You know what you did, and you're trying to gain sympathy from us.
1: 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Their aircraft is called Campus Guardian Angel. At least 9 schools in Florida, Georgia, and Colorado are now being equipped with those drones. Michelle Franz and ABC News.
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6: From the WKRK Forecast Center, I'm meteorologist Jennifer Naramore. High pressure nosing in, giving us some quiet weather for the next few days, starting to increase our chances for scattered showers and thunderstorms for the upcoming weekend. Fair weather for the rest of today and into tonight, our high 75 to 85, overnight low between 55 and 60. Slightly cooler weather on Thursday, the high upper 60s for the mountains, low 80s for the valleys, and then our Friday high 75 to 85. Chances for showers and thunderstorms Saturday and Sunday.
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Just

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1: ABC News, I'm Michelle Franzen. Americans working to stretch their budgets will not have to worry about higher interest rates for now. The Federal Reserve Board leaving interest rates unchanged. Members, though, were not all in agreement with the war in Iran driving uncertainty. Here's ABC's Elizabeth Schulze.
2: This was a very divided, unusually divided decision by the Fed. Three Fed officials voted to increase interest rates. They dissented with this decision. They instead wanted to see rates go up. It is very unusual for us to see that kind of division in the Fed when you're thinking about an interest rate hike like this.
1: Investors reacting to that uncertainty and the Fed decision, the Dow tumbling by more than 1,100 points at close. The risk of flash flooding remains in portions of the Northeast following yesterday's severe storms. Areas in eastern Pennsylvania, New Jersey, and New York received 3 to 6 inches of rain in a 24-hour period. In the nation's midsection and western states, it's the heat. This is ABC News. Dr. Anthony Fauci invoking the Fifth Amendment at a Senate hearing today. Fauci has become a flashpoint in the debate over the federal government's COVID pandemic response.
3: He described as Senator Rand Paul's obsession with calling for his prosecution, saying he believed he was subpoenaed to testify so he could potentially be prosecuted for perjury.
4: Under the advice of my attorneys, I will invoke my right under the Fifth Amendment of the Constitution to refrain from answering your questions.
3: While President Biden preemptively pardoned Fauci on his last day in office, that clemency wouldn't protect Fauci if he was accused of lying to Congress. He's denied wrongdoing and claims he's being vindictively targeted for his role in the pandemic response. Peter Haralambos, ABC News.
1: A New York State school district that had planned to use a robot powered by artificial intelligence in the classroom is now putting that idea on hold. Parents and teachers showing concern about how the personal information will be used. Michelle Franzen, ABC News.
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7: From the WKRK Forecast Center, I'm meteorologist Jennifer Naramore. High pressure nosing in, giving us some quiet weather for the next few days, starting to increase our chances for scattered showers and thunderstorms for the upcoming weekend. Fair weather for the rest of today and into tonight, our high 75 to 85, overnight low between 55 and 60. Slightly cooler weather on Thursday, the high upper 60s for the mountains, low 80s for the valleys, and then our Friday high 75 to 85. Chances for showers and thunderstorms Saturday and Sunday.
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That's what we love about this music on WKRK.

0: You never know what song might be just the encouragement someone needed to hear today. 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

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Nothing like a good Southern gospel song to brighten the day, and we've got plenty more coming up right here on Christian Radio, WKRK, serving the mountains of North Carolina, Georgia, and Tennessee.

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0: Well, I'm going to close with a little song I wrote on New Year's Eve. The reason I remember that it was New Year's Eve is because for the 3 days and nights before that, we had kept our seven-year-old grandson and our 19-month-old grandson.
1: Bless your heart.
0: Thank you. Got up that next morning after they had left, walked into the kitchen, and I said to my wife, "Listen." She said, "What do you hear?" I said, "Thank God, nothing." Oh, I love my grandkids. Love them, love them, love them. But I wrote a little song that day. How many of y'all are grandparents? Just say yeah.
2: Yeah.
0: I'm among my own. Oh, blessed headlights that bring them to me. I never realized how sweet life can be. And then hours later, it's been a long day. Oh, blessed taillights that take them away. Give them some junk food, candy to eat, something with caffeine. Revenge is so sweet. A few sips of Red Bull when the Twinkies are gone. Here comes your daddy.

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Oh, blessed day or night.

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1: ABC News, I'm Michelle Franzen. Hostilities between the U.S. and Iran intensifying again following a brief pause this week. President Trump vowing to retaliate further following Iranian strikes on U.S. assets in the region. In Washington, D.C. yesterday, President Trump met with Israel's Prime Minister Benjamin Netanyahu. And Israeli officials today say both leaders discussed multiple options for how to prevent Iran from developing a nuclear weapon. ABC's Lindsay Davis has an exclusive interview with Netanyahu and asked whether his original goals still stand regarding Iran.
2: Is your goal still regime change?
3: My goal is to make sure that Iran, with this regime, doesn't have nuclear weapons. That's something that President Trump and I both agree on, because it would be a different world.
1: The full interview airs on Prime tonight. That economic uncertainty remains due to the war. The Federal Reserve Board today wrapping up its policy meeting and left interest rates unchanged for now. That sent stocks sharply lower today. This is ABC News. In Japan, crews continuing to search through the rubble of a collapsed mall following yesterday's powerful earthquake. The prime minister says at least 13 people have died, and now they're dealing with aftershocks.
4: Defense lawyers say
5: some 300,000 people told to evacuate because of aftershocks. Tens of thousands are without power. Homes pancaked. Rescuers picking through what's left. Other buildings are still burning, smoke billowing into the air. Japan's prime minister warning of the risk of more building collapses and possible landslides.
1: ABC's Hannah Batah. Attorneys for President Trump have appealed to the Supreme Court to overturn the $83 million judgment a federal jury awarded writer E. Jean Carroll after a separate jury held Trump liable for defaming her when he denied her sexual assault claims. The president arguing in the petition his comments are immune while he was in office. Michelle Franzen, ABC News.
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8: From the WKRK Forecast Center, this is meteorologist Steve Hamilton. That low pressure system and front is now well to our south, so we'll be getting clear skies for the overnight hours. Down to 60, and then we're looking good for Thursday and Friday. Our high tomorrow in the mid-80s, and it should be sunny. Clear Thursday night, we're in the upper 80s, and sunny on Friday. Our next big system will be arriving over the weekend. Showers and thunderstorms are likely all day Saturday, with mid-80s, more rain on Sunday.
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0: 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Yay.
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Faith, hope, and encouragement. That's what we're all about on WKRK.

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1: ABC News, I'm Michelle Franzen. Renewed hostilities between the U.S. and Iran creating more economic uncertainty. The Federal Reserve Board leaving interest rates unchanged today. ABC's Elizabeth Schulze has more.
2: In this decision today, three Fed officials said they believed rates should go up now. Typically, when we see inflation going up, the Fed does hike rates to try to get those prices under control. What's happening is the Fed is kind of looking at this, and Fed Chair Kevin Warr said they're still assessing the data, but the tone that he took, the market read that as there will be future interest rate hikes.
1: Dr. Anthony Fauci, who led the White House coronavirus task force for both the first Trump administration and the Biden administration, appeared at a Senate hearing today about his response to the COVID pandemic and origins. Fauci received a preemptive pardon from Biden and invoked his Fifth Amendment rights. Republicans say they may vote to hold him in contempt. Severe storms continue to impact the Northeast, with the threat of flash flooding still a concern. This is ABC News. Firefighters still battling wildfires in France and Spain, with widespread evacuations still in place. ABC's Marcus Moore is along the fire line.
3: We're here in France, where crews have been in the process of trying to get ahead of the flames that have been burning, that have already scorched an area four times the size of Paris. And they had intended to come to this area to do some preemptive work and lay water down around the area to try to keep it cool, to keep the chance of fires going down. And then just a few moments ago, we saw the smoke rising here. Another fire has popped up.
1: The CDC says cyclosporiasis cases now top 18,000 across 45 states. While health officials have linked some of these cases to shredded iceberg lettuce served at some Taco Bell restaurants and sourced from Taylor Farms in central Mexico, the agency said it's possible there are still other potential sources and something that officials continue to investigate. I'm Michelle Franzen, ABC News.
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6: From the WKRK Forecast Center, this is meteorologist Steve Hamilton. That low pressure system and front is now well to our south, so we'll be getting clear skies for the overnight hours. Down to 60, and then we're looking good for Thursday and Friday. Our high tomorrow in the mid-80s, and it should be sunny. Clear Thursday night, we're in the upper 80s, and sunny on Friday. Our next big system will be arriving over the weekend. Showers and thunderstorms are likely all day Saturday, with mid-80s, more rain on Sunday.

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Hey, it's Greg Goodman. So glad you decided to spend part of your day with us. More Southern Gospel music is coming up in just a bit on WKRK Murphy.

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1: ABC News, I'm Dave Packard. Dr. Anthony Fauci refused to answer questions from a Senate committee today looking into the origins of COVID-19, invoking his Fifth Amendment rights, and accusing committee chair Rand Paul of having an unhinged obsession with him.
2: Any reasonable person who has followed his unhinged obsession with me would readily come to the same conclusion.
1: Paul's 2023 book, Deception, The Great Cover-Up, features Fauci's face on the cover. President Trump says the most recent Iran missile attacks will not go unanswered, saying, quote, we're going to hit them very hard. The Federal Reserve has voted to keep interest rates where they are for now. The Trump administration is ending subsidies to the Medicare Part D program. Some 25 million older Americans could see premiums rise, the administration says, by less than $10 a month. But other estimates put the increase at closer to $20 per recipient. This is ABC News. Some schools are turning to modern-day technology to confront a modern-day threat, drones to distract active shooters.
3: The aircraft called Campus Guardian Angel can ram into a threat at 50 miles per hour. Mithril Defense, the company behind the drone, says they'll be stored at the schools so teachers can activate them during an emergency. But some parents are raising concerns.
4: They are operated remotely from Texas.
3: Critics also argue the drones could misidentify a threat. And they argue school resources should go towards preventing gun violence.
1: ABC's Sophie Flay. Elon Musk's company, XAI, is suing Minnesota over a law banning the use of artificial intelligence to create fake nude images of real people. The company says the law extends far beyond its goal by banning constitutionally protected images. Attorney General Keith Ellison calls using AI to generate nudes of people against their will appalling. Dave Packer, ABC News.
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